0: Yeah, so that's our, at least our preliminary dose of Halloween for y'all. That's a Donovan cover done there very well by the band called Luna. And you know, we may slice and dice in a few more Halloween themed songs along the way tonight, but really we wanted to focus on some of our favorite singer-songwriters, and it just happens to be the sort of confluence of birthdays of a couple of our favorite singer-songwriters. That would be Mr. John Prine and also the late great Todd Snyder, who both would have celebrated birthdays this week. And so we'll I guess take the occasion to honor or to pay our respects to some of our some of those great songwriters of the present and the past. And we'll go ahead and get started. 803-576-9872 is the number up here. We'll play this will be a Dexter Romweber cover for you now. And here we go. Keep it locked.
1: Is that you in the blue? Is that you almost everywhere? I hope you find loneliness with him. Whatever dark night you are in, night so lonely to the cold. I hear you, can you hear me whispering?

Yeah, getting a few quieter ones out of the way early on In Living Cover. That's Laura Cantrell's version of Sam Stone, originally by John Prine. And I was reading something on that recently, and basically it's regarded as one of the finest songs ever written and also one of the saddest. Blitz and Trapper, right before that, covering Ryan Adams with To Be Young, is to be sad, it's to be high. And James Legg, I'm not super familiar with James Legg, but from the band Black Diamond Heavies, and he was covering Dex Rom Weber duo's Is That You in the Blue. And off to a something of idiosyncratic beginning here on In Living Cover, but as usual, we won't stay in the same lane for too long. And we'll go ahead and we mentioned Todd Snyder earlier. We'll go ahead and play a Todd Snyder song. How about that? And this is actually another John Prine song, and you might recognize the accompanying vocals on this one as well. This is WUSC-FM and HD1 Columbia.

really enjoy. A lot of people ask me what I like about coming up here and doing this. And one of the biggest things is playing a song that I'm intimately familiar with, but it's a different version of the song. And I think we did that. I think we played that one for the first time. That's Elf Power with Feel a Whole Lot Better. That's originally Birds, Roger McGuinn, those guys. Mud Crutch, just before that, which you might recognize, is parts of Tom Petty and the Heartbreakers forming their own sort of supergroup spinoff, and that was Shady Grove. Jill Hennessy was in there covering Bob Dylan. It's All Over Now, Baby Blue, and Todd Snyder, maybe with a little bit of help from John Prine, the songwriter himself, with Crooked Piece of Time way back there. And so we're paying respects to some of our favorite singer-songwriters. I should add, by the way, that Elf Power, who you just heard, is scheduled for the Jam Room Music Fest coming up in about a month here. Over at, I believe it'll be over at Finley Park once again, along with the bands Swerve Driver and Ranky Tanky and Pylon Reenactment Society, and several others. I was out there for Jam Room last year, and I try to keep my plans around Columbia for that weekend every year, and so I've gotten to go to several of those over the years. It's a great little event. It's a free event, and I'm sure we'll be talking more about Jam Room as it gets a little bit closer. But yeah, just wanted to let you know that Elf Power is on the board for that one. And as far as well, I guess we're sort of in a country Americana folk vibe, so we'll stay there a little bit longer, and we'll play an old Merle Haggard song, and this will be Robert Earl Keen doing the honors on this one. Keep it locked on WUSC.

appropriately haunting, I would say, version of Roy Orbison's In Dreams, done there by Underground Youth and Laura Carbon, who put out a little EP a few years back. And it's just that's the name of the EP. There are four songs on there, and it's hard to do Roy Orbison justice, but they certainly try, and Laura's voice especially is lovely. Milton Mapes before that, covering Ricky Nelson with Lonesome Town. That's from a soundtrack we haven't gotten to very often, if at all, called Stubbs the Zombie, which is a, as I understand, a video game soundtrack. I don't really know video games. I'm pretty much video game impervious. I don't know, invulnerable. They don't find me, and I don't find them. But I know that makes me an outlier out there. Sam Phillips covering the Beatles before that with I Want to Be Your Man. We had Yonder Mountain String Band also covering the Beatles with Think for Yourself, and Robert Earl Keen starting that set off with a little Daddy Frank, originally by Merle Haggard. And so we're putting on some of our favorite singer-songwriters over the years. Many of them turned out to be pretty well-known stars in their own right for their singing and everything else. But man, they wrote some great songs, and so we'll try to continue honoring those. And the first hour almost has flown by here, so I think that's a good sign. Usually we've got one more song in the first hour, and I think I can find out where it is. You give me just a second here to make the technology work for us, and then we'll give you some announcements right after this one. But this is a Hank Williams Sr. cover here on WUSC.

0: The following PSA is part of WUSC's mission to share information about current clubs registered with the University of South Carolina to any student interested in joining. This PSA is presented as a public service and is not meant to imply WUSC's endorsement.
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2: 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Romantic voyages.
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6: And back for hour number two on In Living Cover. Thanks for tuning in wherever y'all are. And I hope you're having a sweet Sunday evening, whatever you may be doing. I understand there's baseball on, there's football on, there's a lot of stuff going on. It turned out to be a really nice day after yesterday and the evening before. Hopefully we're not headed for really high temperatures again this week, but I understand there are some rumblings of mid and upper 80s, and for me that's just is something I don't want to think about right now. That would be I would interpret that as a Sunday scary, so I'm not going to do that. But so. Someone asked earlier if we would be playing more baseball songs this week, commemorating the ongoing baseball playoffs. My teams are no longer playing in the baseball playoffs. I'm going to be rooting for the team that has never won a World Series, and we'll see what happens. But so I'm a little sad about how things went there. That's okay. That's how life and sports go. But I hope whoever you are cheering for is still out there and still making you happy. And we'll play one more baseball song before we forget about that for a few months. Anyway, this is WUSC-FM and HD1 Columbia.

Yeah, John Hiatt is done by Buddy and Julie Miller, the husband and wife super team. They're paper thin. John Hiatt's one of those songwriters. You don't always know what he's talking about, even after listening to that song several times, maybe even several times in a row. But he's got so many great ones. And they just grow on you. Perfectly good guitar, Angel Eyes, Shredding the Document is really good. Paper Thin, Slow Turning, Have a Little Faith in Me. He's got quite the list of great songs. Charlie Robison right before that with Don't Take Your Guns to Town. That's an old Johnny Cash song. Sam Bush with the instrumental of Take Me Out to the Ball Game. And that one I have to look up. It doesn't come to mind right off the bat, and I know it's not who AI says it is. It's actually a song written in 1908 by Jack Norworth and Albert von Tilzer, and it's pretty well known. It's the unofficial anthem of baseball in the USA. We had Anita Carter right before the break with There'll Be No Teardrops Tonight, which is an old Hank Williams Sr. song. And we've been in this Americana little groove for a while, and very much enjoying that. I think we've got one more set of sort of Americana flavored stuff, and then we'll switch gears a bit. We want to pay homage to as many of our favorite singer-songwriters as we can, but we've got something. Well, this will be a Rolling Stones song coming up, and probably there's a James Taylor song somewhere in there as well in the next set. But 803-576-9872 is the number up here. If you have any suggestions for us, or just want to vent, that's okay. This is Nancy Griffith on WUSC. Keep it locked.

What's up, y'all? This is Team Pop Sensation Justin Bieber, and when I'm not singing and dancing in a bowling alley with Ludacris, I'm listening to WSC 90.5 FM.

0: Yeah, so today I learned a little bit about Will McFarlane, who is singing on that cover. Apparently, he's a member of the Muscle Shoals recording scene in Alabama, and he's a part of this group of session players called the Swampers, who have recorded with the likes of Aretha Franklin, the Rolling Stones, Bob Seger, the Staple Singers, Paul Simon, Wilson Pickett, and according to this website, set the die for the sound of many of the greatest American-flavored roots-based hits and albums of the 1960s and 70s. And that is all that I know about Will McFarlane. But he did a great job, I think, on that one. That's a James Taylor cover, of course. Graham Parker, right before that, covering Bruce Springsteen with Pink Cadillac. And that one was later very capably done by Miss Natalie Cole as well. Nancy Griffith, covering No Expectations, originally by the Rolling Stones. And so, yeah, we've got a little more time with y'all, and probably a couple more sets. So we'll go ahead and get to those. And we'll start off with a cover of some Georgia Boys who made it big in the late 80s, early 90s. That would be REM. And we'll go from there. Keep it locked on WUSC.
1: All right, you guys might know this one. 1, 2.

nice appropriate birdsy guitar there at the end. That's actually a Kinks cover, though. Waterloo Sunset, written by, I'm 99% sure that's Ray Davies. Fastbacks were covering that one. We also had Frank Black and the Stax Pistols, which I think include the late, great Steve Cropper, covering Breathless. We had Marshall Crenshaw covering Crying, Waiting, Hoping. Sometimes those are shortened and have apostrophes after each word, but not on that version. And then Bane Maddox covering Don't Go Back to Rockville, which is originally R.E.M., and that's from the Finest Work Songs Athens tribute to those guys. And wow, we're getting close to the end here. I think we've got a couple more. Well, I know we've got a couple more choice covers on the way. Definitely a cover of the Bee Gees that we've never played on here, as far as I know, and something by Miss Joni Mitchell as well. And then we'll just throw all the CDs up in the air and pick one for the last song. We'll see how that goes. It's been a joy. Thank you for indulging us again, on this show. We've got some exciting stuff coming up here on WUSC. We're going to have some not as experienced DJs coming in and getting trained and learning the ropes and playing some tunes for y'all really, really soon. So we're looking forward to that. And we've got a fundraiser week coming up not too long from now. So you can't spell fundraiser week without fun. So, needless to say, keep it locked, and we'll see y'all next time. But just keep listening. You'll find something you like eventually. This is Low on WUSC FM and HD1 Columbia.

0: The following PSA is part of WUSC's mission to share information about current clubs registered with the University of South Carolina to any student interested in joining. This PSA is presented as a public service and is not meant to imply WUSC's endorsement.
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0: 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Any mail?
1: Nothing too exciting. 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

0: part of WUSC's mission to share information about current clubs registered with the University of South Carolina to any student interested in joining. This PSA is presented as a public service and is not meant to imply WUSC's endorsement.
1: Hey, you're pretty good, bro. Are you in a band?
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0: 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Strong body language not only affects how others perceive us, it also increases our confidence inside.
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That means a CD quality sound for you, our listeners. It can sound like we're in the room with you. We've prepared a couple of sound clips to exhibit this new technology. Don't be alarmed, it's just a sound effect.

0: There's a silent epidemic affecting approximately 4 million Americans. Hepatitis C, a blood-borne disease that infects the liver, often goes undetected since people with the disease can feel and appear perfectly healthy. Less than 30% of all cases are diagnosed. I'm Congressman Jesse Jackson, Jr. You may not know if you're infected with hepatitis C, transmitted primarily through direct exposure to infected blood, perhaps by a needle, or even through piercings or tattoos. Others at risk may include people who have had blood transfusions prior to 1992. 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Hepatitis C is a devastating disease that affects people from all walks of life, so it is important to get the facts and understand how this illness works. 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

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We prepared a couple of sound clips for you to enjoy. I bet you've never heard a bottlenose dolphin sound quite like this.

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1: 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In case you haven't heard, it's WUSC. And if you haven't listened to it, you'll hear some of the most beautiful flute solos that have ever been heard. If you like Kenny G, if you like saxophone solos and New Age sounds, it's all on WUSC, Neil Hamburger's favorite.
2: Once free, let us not forget our history. Whoa. Someday we will find a place where beards are welcome.

Each bearded man's needs fulfilled. Doctor's fees will be bulk billed. The beardless will be rounded up and killed. We'll take them to an institution where they'll face state execution by firing squad or electric.

Sure, I'll send it over.

0: Babe! Babe!
1: I'm right here.
2: Oh, hey. Could you tie my shoes? Because, you know, I can't with...
1: Your lobster claw hands. You know, I don't think this is working out.
2: I hope this isn't because of my... Because if it is, I think that's pretty superficial of you.
1: What? Yes. No. You're a karmic nightmare. I mean, why do you think you suddenly grew lobster claws for hands?
2: It's just a bug or something.
1: You have bad karma. What were you doing right before the claws?
2: Nothing. Shooting bottle rockets at paddle boats.
1: Right. So maybe some good karma, like helping out in the community, working at a soup kitchen, something.
2: Or maybe there's a lotion or something, a cream.
1: Lobster boy cream?
2: Yeah, something like that. Okay, fine. Hug?
1: No.
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Everything you're not is the latest hit. Are you hip to it? In the coffee shop, everything you're not.

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nothing. But me and you, we lost everything we stole, everything we had. It's not that bad, though, it's not that bad. We'll be buying all our shit back when your cousin gets out. That's only going to be a couple weeks from now. You know what I'm thinking, cause you're thinking it

everybody, this is the place. Hold the blue bandana up to cover your face. Yes, it's loaded, but that's only for security. I ain't shooting anyone that ain't shooting at me. Shut up, I think I hear somebody coming, man. Shut up, I think I hear somebody.

0: Mental health is an issue that everyone deals with, regardless of gender. Nearly 1 in 10 men experience some sort of depression or anxiety, but sadly, less than half seek treatment. Because of this, men are also more likely to commit suicide. In 2020, men died by suicide almost 4 times more than women. These are scary facts and prove that mental health isn't a gender's issue, it's a human's issue. If you or someone you know is struggling, reach out. You are not alone.
1: The following PSA is part of WUSC's mission to share information about current clubs registered with the University of South Carolina to any student interested in joining. This PSA is presented as a public service and is not meant to imply WUSC's endorsement.
2: Hey, you're pretty good, bro. Are you in a band?
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2: 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This is unsustainable because a lot of this clothing will only survive a handful of uses compared to higher quality clothing that will last longer. While some online retailers are easily identifiable as fast fashion, some brands with brick-and-mortar stores are just as bad. 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
4: 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I'm your host, DJ Flick. First, you're going to hear Still We Felt Bulletproof by Cludicalo. After that, Brace Face by Good Boys Don't Make Noise. And after that, One Day at a Time by Admiral Radio.

You just heard One Day at a Time by Admiral Radio. Before that, Brace Face by Good Boys Don't Make Noise. And Still We Felt Bulletproof by Clue to Callow. So, Still We Felt Bulletproof by Clue to Callow is from their album Come Here When You Sleepwalk. And it's about finding and maintaining a sense of invincibility and security, like being together with somebody despite being surrounded by the chaos of life, insecurity, or just kind of life's fragile moments. So it just kind of reflects that feeling of being vulnerable yet invincible at the same time. And Brace Face is by Good Boys Don't Make Noise from their album One for the Team, and it's about growing up and falling in love with someone as you learn more about them. Next, you're going to hear Lucky by Blonde Shell. After that, I'm Not There by Chelsea Wolfe. And after that, Only You by James Bruner.

You just heard Only You by James Bruner. Before that, I'm Not There by Chelsea Wolfe. And before that, Lucky by Blonde Shell. I don't have much to talk about other than that fall break is coming up and I'm super excited. I'm going home. I didn't go home last year, but I have a super early flight on Wednesday and I'm so excited to see my family. And funny enough, they're actually coming up the next week to see me and to watch the Tennessee game for USC versus Tennessee. So that'll be super cool. But yeah, so the next 2 weeks, just spending time with family, super excited. And yeah, that's pretty much it. Next, you're going to hear Glass by Mean Red Spiders. After that, False Direction by Dayglo. And after that, Smile by Noah Costa.

0: You just heard I'm Your Season by the Womack Sisters, before that Back to Texas by Sesame Girl, and before that Me and the Bees by the Softies. So Me and the Bees is from their album Holiday in Rhode Island, and it's just a chill song about feeling at peace with those simple moments that you have in life and being alone but not feeling lonely in that. And that will wrap up Flick's Picks. I'm your host, DJ Flick. Thank you so much for listening. I will see you guys next week.
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11: Backbeat Show with Rick Wrigley. 10:01 on a Monday morning, that means it's time for some oldies right here on the Backbeat Show with yours truly, Rick Wrigley. Got a bunch of great oldies from 1970 for this one, going back to the Ides of March. Yes, nearly the Ides of October. It's called Vehicle. Rocking to the best. Take a request, 803-576-9872.

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2: Yeah, 1967. Here we go with the Moody Blues and Nights in White Satin. Written by a teenage author back in those days. Four after the hour.

0: Little psychedelia for you there from the Moody Blues and Knights in White Satin right here on The Backbeat Show. 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
1: On this day in history.
0: In 1492, Christopher Columbus sailed the ocean blue. Yeah, that's right. And he landed this week. A sailor aboard the Columbia's ship Pinta, that is, sighted land in the Bahamas. The voyage initiated sustained contact between Europe and the Americas, leading to European colonization and profound consequences for indigenous people. By the way, today is also Indigenous People Day and also Preacher's Day. So happy Preacher's Day to you and to all you Indigenous folks out there. Happy Indigenous People's Day for you. And also in this day in 1892, the Pledge of Allegiance was first recited in schools. And in 1901, President Theodore Roosevelt officially adopted the name the White House for the presidential residence.
2: Rick Wrigley, spinning that sweet soul gold.
1: Oldies Rock.
0: 9 minutes after the hour. Yeah, 71 degrees outside. Little TTPV, a little sad.

Sam Moore, Dave Prater there, the little thing called Soul Man, a little oldie man. I tell you what, the great, great golden oldies are with us today. As a matter of fact, 803-576-9872 if you got a song you want to hear. 71 degrees, 1012.

0: Yeah, that's it. It's all done. They're waiting out the sun with the sound of the, what was the name of that group? Oh, yeah, it was the Lovin' Spoonful. Am I confused this morning? Yes. Is that any different from any other morning? 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
0: Hey, dude, I know exactly where those love handles are. I got them right with me here. Keep packing those things, you know what I mean? Plentiful sunshine today with a high of 84 degrees. No chance of rain. Winds from the northwest 5 to 10 miles per hour tonight. 10% chance of rain. Low 58. Clear skies. And light and variable winds. Tomorrow, we're going to get a 10% chance of rain. Sunny skies. Hot tomorrow. Will be 87 degrees, back into the upper 80s. And this is fair week, so maybe sometime next week, it'll cool down for good. I'm ready for that, by the way. Tomorrow's winds are going to be light and variable. So that is the weather forecast for the Willie B.

0: There we go. The Heartbreakers there actually is the Nita Kerr Singers. They were going under the name of the Little Dippers when that song is called Forever. A little soft side here as we cruise along. 19 minutes after the hour, we got a couple of birthdays to celebrate today right here on the
1: Happy
0: air.
1: Happy birthday to you.
0: I'll tell you what, Claire DeLune would love these two birthdays because they're both blues guys. Guitar Gabriel was born on the day in 1925. He was, of course, his distinctive Piedmont blues style. And also in 1929, Nappy Brown. He was a blues and R&B singer known for Don't Be Angry and Pitter Patter. He later became associated with the South Carolina music scene. And, of course, here is one of the songs that he had with the South Carolina music scene called Toe Up About You. Nappy Brown with the Heart Fixers here on WSC.

0: Yeah, there you go, South Carolina blues man Nappy Brown there, and celebrating his birthday today right here on WUSC FM. Yours truly.
1: It's the College of Oldies Knowledge.
0: Well, you know, I got to do this today. Got to check your musical knowledge, see if you can pass the quick exam we got going on here. This next song and the song we're going to play after it are related somehow. See if you know what that relationship is. So the first song is going to be from a group that came out of Los Angeles in the early 1960s. Here comes the association now with Never My Love.

Man, they were all over the top 40 way back in the 1960s. The association there with Never My Love, 1025 in a rock and roll Monday morning. And that song and the next song we're about to play are connected somehow. See if you know what that connection is. Nobody to call. Don't call me at the station because I don't have any prizes to give away. But you get bragging rights if you know the answer. Just put up there on your Facebook and said, I knew the answer to this one. Monterey, Eric Burton and the Animals.

0: demon.
1: Yeah, shout it again out there, Eric Burton. Yeah, that's good. I like that. So in case you're wondering what the connection is between this one and the song we played earlier, which was by The Association, it turns out The Association was the opening act in the 1967 Monterey Pop Festival, and that Eric Burton and the Animal song is all about that pop festival.

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1: This is a little different from what's normal on college radio. 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It's the entire experience that our parents and grandparents enjoyed 50 years ago.

There we go. One Track Mind, a little Bobby Lewis right here on the Backbeat Show. 10:33, and I tell you what, we are still reeling and rocking after that victory over the Florida Gators. Have you ever had gator? I actually have eaten gator. It's pretty good, especially when it's barbecued. But I think that the barbecue, the gators, yeah. How about a Saturday Night Fresh Fry in honor of that? Here we go. This is a song that influenced a lot of folks like Sam Cooke. Here's Louis Jordan.

0: Yeah, a little rock and roll there with Louis Jordan and his Timpani Five there. Saturday Night Fish Fry right here.
1: Give him that fish sandwich.
2: Yeah. Give him that, boy.
3: On this day in history.
0: Yeah, get that fish sandwich out of here, will you? In 1900, the U.S. Navy commissions its first modern submarine. The USS Holland entered service on this date. 1928, the iron lung was used for the first time on a patient in Boston, Massachusetts. In 1950, the George Burns and Gracie

Allen Show. Remember that? Yeah. George and Gracie, Gracie and George. Made their television debut, bringing popular comedy duo from radio to television. All that happening on this day in history.

0: That's the man himself, the late, great Sam Cooke, and Nothing Can Change His Love from way back in 1962.
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0: How cool is that we bring you the radar weather in color? Yeah, we're looking at plentiful sunshine today with a high of 84 degrees, winds from the northwest of 5 to 10 miles per hour. Tonight, 10% chance of rain, clear skies, low 58, light and variable winds. Tomorrow's going to warm up quite a bit, as a matter of fact. 10% chance of rain, sunny skies, and hot. Will be around 87 degrees. Going to be kind of a warm week as we get into Fair Week. Lights will be light and variable. Winds will be light and variable. And Fair Week is going to start on Wednesday, and I bet it cools down before the second Sunday rolls around.
6: Now the temperature's 72 degrees. That's 72.
0: Yeah, 72 degrees outside. Rock and roll on the inside here.

There we go, the Exciters. It came out actually about 3 or 4 months before it came out with the Manfred Mann Group. There was Do Diddy Diddy, 1963. Man, oh man, I'll tell you what. Did I say Manfred Mann? I think I did. So you know what I mean. I got to slip into a little Manfred Mann song here for you. Took it out of the green chuck and put it on the turntable.

0: Little Manfred Man here at 10:50 on a Rock and Roll Monday morning with a sha-la-la. We cruise along on a Monday morning celebrating birthdays.
1: Happy birthday!
0: Happy birthday to Sugar Boy Crawford, who was born in 1934 in New Orleans. And also in 1935, a fellow by the name of Sam Moore was born on this day. I can't play Sam Moore because I just played Sam and Dave. So we're going to get on to our next request, which came in from Karen. I do love taking those requests, especially when they're for good songs like this one. Little Gordon Lightfoot from the 70s here with Sundown.

Hey, y'all, get a room. Music by the Coasters. One hit led to another. Man, I love it when requests come rolling in. This one came in over Facebook just a few minutes ago from Tom up there in North Carolina. John Denver.

Terry Atrus is the guy's name. He was a country star. He crossed over a couple of times in the Billboard Hot 100. That one way back in 1963. Going out to about 10 years later on. Little James Taylor here.

0: how sweet it is to be loved by you, little James Taylor. He had a couple of covers of some earlier songs. We're going to do one of those earlier songs right now.
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0: Jimmy Jones. Yeah, handyman. It would be later covered, of course, by a fellow by the name of James Taylor there. So here we go, rock and roll, 11:11 on a Monday morning. On this day in history. I remember this very well. In 1960, Nikita Khrushchev, famous United Nations incident where he took his shoe off and kept banging it on the table. I remember that in 1960. In 64, the Soviet Union launched Voskhod 1. Carried three cosmonauts into orbit, becoming the first crewed space capsule to carry more than one person in space. 1973, Gerald Ford is nominated for vice president. President Richard Nixon nominated the House Minority Leader Gerald Ford to replace Vice President Spiro Agnew, who had resigned. Ford would later become president following Nixon's resignation himself in 1974. And you think about it for a minute, Gerald Ford was the only president that was never elected to either vice president or president by the population of the good old U.S. of A. Oh, baby, baby.
1: Here's one from the gold mine. Solid
0: gold. Well, it turns out that Carolina beating Florida wasn't the only surprise in the SEC. There was another one in the Red River rivalry. Oklahoma beat Texas. Knocked Texas out of number one. Wow.

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4: Yeah, let's look at that weather forecast for today. No chance of rain today with a high of 84 degrees and plentiful sunshine throughout the day today. Winds will be from the northwest at 5 to 10 miles per hour. Tonight, we're looking at a 10% chance of rain, a low of 58 degrees under clear skies. Light and variable winds tonight, and the light and variable winds tomorrow with, again, a 10% chance of rain. High tomorrow will be 87 degrees out there. It's going to be kind of warm out there, getting almost like summertime temperatures. And, of course, Wednesday is going to be the opening of Fair Week. It's going to be starting a little bit warmer, but it'll be cooling down during the 10 days of the South Carolina State Fair. Hope you get a chance to go out there and check out what's going on. Give me some fried Oreos or something like that, yeah. No, my doctor didn't hear that. She would be saying, Rick, get with the program here. Oh, man, oh, man. Let's just get on with it, will you?
5: It's 75 degrees today. It's a wonderful day today.
4: 75 degrees in the great old capital city down at the Willie B. Man, oh, man. Here comes a great soul song from 1962, Arthur Alexander and Soldier of Love.

0: They were a high school trio from Olympia, Washington. Gary Truxell there along with the Fleetwoods in a song called Mr. Blue.
1: Happy birthday to you.
0: Happy birthday to Melvin Franklin, born on this day in 1942, the deep voice bass singer for the Temptations. He's heard on classics including a song called My Girl. I remember that song. Yes, I do. Here comes My Girl by the Temptations here on WSCFM, and I don't know what happened to it. It didn't play. My Girl didn't play. I'm going to have to catch up with it in just a moment here, so we'll play a little an Elton John song to kind of get in there. It's all about the 50s with Elton here. Yeah, it's interesting that one of the most iconic songs about the 50s actually came out in the 70s. Elton John doing that old Crocodile Rock. Yeah, Alligator Alley. Having a lot of fun. That's the Tamiami Trail, you might know, if you know what I'm talking about.

Yeah, there we go. Little Elton John there with Crocodile Rock, 11:25. And I just played, trying to play a Temptation song in honor of the birthday of for Melvin Franklin, who was born on this day in 1942. Let's see if I can push the right button now. Here we go. Got it all lined up. It's in the cart. Yeah, it's ready to roll. You better believe we're going to play some Temptations now.

Little happy song there from 1971 with Clint Holmes and Playground in My Mind. It's 11:32 on a rock and roll Monday morning, and we are taking names at 803-576-9872. Got a song you want to hear? I got a couple of slots open for your requests. Rick Wrigley, spinning.

Well, I got to tell you, coming up in about a week, starting on Sunday, October 18th, we're going to have our fundraiser week for WUSC, the 2026 Fall Fundraiser Week. Starting on the 18th, we'll be doing our social media kickoff. On the 19th, there'll be a Pine exec over on Davis Field, 11 a.m. to 2 p.m. And I'm putting those execs over in the office next to me on call. I'm going to be coming over there with a pie just for them. On Tuesday, we have Cool Beans Percent Day, 11 to 3 p.m. I mentioned WSC, and we get a little thing from you. On Wednesday, the 21st, Thrift and Craft Fair from 10 a.m. to 3 p.m. on the Russell House patio. 16 Handles Percent Night, 4 p.m. to 8 p.m. Mentioned WSC, and we get some proceeds from that. On Thursday, TO's Percent Night, 5 p.m. to 9 p.m. Mentioned WSC, and you might see a few of the DGs over there on that night because there's going to be, that's the same night as our next body meeting, so you never can tell, you might see somebody there. On Friday, the 23rd, Radiothon, the Roof Concert comes on, 6 p.m. to 9 p.m., and on Saturday, there's no events scheduled right now. It is the last day of fundraiser week. That means there could be some fundraiser week coming up there, so you might want to check that out. Phones are ringing. Going to find out what they want to hear.

All right, let's find out what happened here. Oh, big day for all the science fiction fans out there. 1979, Douglas Adams' science fiction comedy novel, Hitchhiker's Guide to the Galaxy, appeared in bookstores, following its origin as a BBC radio series. 1997, singer John Denver passed away out in California, Rocky Mountain High. We had a request for that one. And also, Take Me Home Country Road, we had a request for that one, too. And in 2000, the USS Cole was attacked in the harbor over there.

Yeah, this one came in over the phone just a few minutes ago. Came in from Lucian. Like to hear a little beach music classic here done by the OJs from 1963. Way back for this one. Lonely Drifters. Love the French horn on this one.

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8: I gotta do this for Johnny Fever. Booger! 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Plentiful sunshine today with no chance of rain. High of 84 degrees. Winds from the northwest at 5 to 10 miles per hour. Tonight, we're looking at a 10% chance of rain. Clear skies, low around 58. Light and variable winds tonight. And tomorrow, we're also looking at clear skies, sunny skies tomorrow. Hot, it's going to get up to around 87 degrees, so you want to be looking out for that high temperature, light and variable winds, and a 10% chance of rain tomorrow.

0: a little bit like Elvis there. That's Ralph Donner and the Starflyers. Girl of My Best Friend. Matter of fact, Elvis covered that song. Did you know that? It's 11:48 on Rock and Roll Monday morning. 75 degrees out there.
1: Happy birthday to you.
0: Happy birthday to Steve Martin Caro. He was born on this day in 1948. Still with us, lead singer of the Left Bank, whose hits included Walk Away Renee and a song called Pretty Ballerina, which is about Renee Flodden-Combe. So why don't we go ahead with the Pretty Ballerina here. Renee Flodden-Combe went out to the West Coast and the band broke up. Oh my, what happened there?

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1: There we go. That's called Seven Little Girls in the Backseat. Just a hug with Fred. Hey, coming up next here on WSE is going to be the Big Kahuna. The Big Kahuna Way Out Show is coming up at 12 noon here. Time for me to get out of here. Time for me to make room for the Big Kahuna. He's going to take the air chair and rock it for the next hour. So you stay tuned. It's going to be a lot of fun. Bye-bye, everyone. 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
4: Whoa, Jerry, you look like you've been through a desert.
5: Nah, it's just Jerry's finals week. It'll pass, it always does.
4: Wait, you're telling me this is normal?
5: Yep.
4: Look, this might seem normal, but it's actually really unhealthy. Dehydration can lead to severe hindrance of problem solving and coordination. It can harshly impair brain function and can even have lasting effects.
5: Eh, he's fine, besides just the Jerry thing.
4: Actually, studies have shown that almost 50% of college students suffer from dehydration, despite having access to plentiful water. It's recommended that you have at least 8 cups of water per day. How many have you had today, Luke?
6: 2.
4: Here, take my water. Make sure you stay hydrated. You too, Jerry. Studying won't help much if you can't even get out of bed.
3: I'm fine. Okay, though, really, can someone please get me some water?
7: Homeless Helping Homeless is a nonprofit organization formed in Colombia in May 2010 with the mission of removing negative stereotypes associated with homelessness and to show the homeless as respectable, responsible, productive citizens. It is a group of grassroots organizations and supporters helping to build bridges, empower change, and ultimately end homelessness. 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
9: All right. Welcome to WUSC 90.5 here. This is the Big Kahuna coming at you with the Far Out Hour for your Monday lunch hour. And we got an exciting show. It's going to be a extra far out show. if you decide to tune out, I wouldn't blame you. But we're going to go ahead and jump into our first set here. We're going to hear Wire by Husbands. After that, you're going to hear Things Are Different Now by Babe Rainbow. And we're going to round out with Handsome by Drug Cabin. You listen to 90.5 here. Keep it locked.

All right, beautiful people. We're going to hop out of that song because that is not the right song. And we are going to stop that, skip around to track number 10, not track number 11. And here's Things Are Different Now by Babe Rainbow.

Yeah, that was Handsome by Drug Cabin. Before that, you got to hear Things Are Different Now. Well, hold up. You almost heard Sunshine and Shadows, but you actually heard Things Are Different Now by Babe Rainbow. And the first song in that set, pretty high energy. That was Wire by Husbands. And boy, oh boy, what a time it's been since the last time I graced the airwaves, dude. Last time since you heard the Big Kahuna on air. So it was a pretty momentous Thursday this past week. I turned 30 years old. I was, you know, it was planned on being business as usual. I woke up, took my dog for a walk. I was going to go to the coffee shop, get some homework done. I had class in the evening. And I'd said, you know what? It's not going to cut it today. So I finished walking my dog, went home, threw a couple things in a bag, text or email my professor, said, yo, not going to be there tonight. Don't look for me. Don't wait up. And hit the road for the beach, man. And I took a trip in the physical sense, and I also took a trip in the spiritual, mental sense, if you catch my drift. And man, oh man, what a crazy experience that was, man. So for my loyal and faithful listeners at the Monday Hour Lunch Hour, you do know that I've been without a phone now for about a month. I have one. It's only works when it's plugged in. So I essentially, if I'm not in the house, if I'm not like where my phone's plugged at in my room currently, like I don't have access to the internet. And that was so cool heading out, man. No phone. You just gotta hope nothing bad happens. And that's what freaks my mom out, but it's kind of exciting to me. So, and I, you know, I get to Folly, get to the washout, my spot. And first things first, you can only pay for parking with your phone QR code. And I'm like, ah, crap. And I just walk up to some guy on the beach and I say, hey man, would you mind grabbing your phone, paying for my parking, I'll pay you cash? It's like, nah man, dude, if you just park on the other side of this sign, it's free. And this whole time, dude, I haven't known that, dude. I've been going this place for over 10 years, and because I didn't have my phone on me, I was able to go talk to some guy and ask, like, where to go, man? And, you know, it was a very profound experience. I thought a lot about, like, what does it mean to turn 30, dude? And I really couldn't come up with anything, because there's nothing really different, man. It's a lot, it's in your head. It was like this societal pressure that got built up over, you know, the last year, turned 29. It's like, oh, you're about to turn 30. And, you know, I think the only thing I really came up with is not to put so much weight into other people's words and opinions of what it means, that their warnings of, oh, it's going to be bad. Like, dude, just go into it with an open mind and trust your intuition. Trust how you feel. Don't think you should be feeling something other than what you are feeling. And so, you know, I've been rocking the mala. I've been back to the sandals. And dude, life's been good. Life has been good. I'm calling an audible. I'm not going to go into the details about what transpired real and unreal while at the beach, but I will say that I did make quite the connection with this cloud on the horizon, and I received a lot of, I would say, divine messages through it, and
They were all very relevant, very, very helpful. It was reminds me of the old Ram Dass quote. It says, the next message you need is always exactly where you are. And that took the form of a cloud on that day. So, yeah, we, you know, I went out. I just was like, let me grab a bite to eat before I head back home. And I just walked into this spot. I'm like, dude, I know they got shrimp here. I'm feeling some shrimp. And then this, like, live music started playing. Just like two dudes with mics, electric guitar, steel drums, backing bass, backing drum tracks. And it was so fun, man. There was dogs everywhere. I was like, dude, my mom's probably freaking out because I forgot to tell her I was leaving. It was my birthday, and I'm sure she tried calling. And so I, like, used the restaurant's landline to go leave a voicemail. And it was like, I don't know. It was very, very cool, man. It's like, this is just how life used to be. You know, I left a note behind just saying, go into the beach, I'll be back later. And I'm not in this constant contact with everyone. It was very therapeutic, I would say, to say the least. So let's go ahead and listen to another set here. We're first going to hear La Nuit by Polo and Pan. After that, you're going to hear Ruminant Band by Fruit Bats. And then we're going to wrap out the second set with Strange Love by Triptides. You're listening to 90.5 WSC. Keep it locked right here, please.

Yeah, that is Strange Love by Trip Tides. Before that, you heard The Ruminant Band by Fruit Bats. And the first song of that set was La Nuit by Polo and Pan. Pan, perhaps. And yeah, so, you know, part of my commitment to the listener here of the Far Out Hour, me as Big Kahuna, is that I will keep you up to date on my love life. And I think the last update, I think I shared this last week, that I was taking a Stardew Valley method to getting to know one of my classmates. And I will let you know that has stalled, primarily because I class was canceled Wednesday, so I didn't get to see her. And then I cut class to go to the beach on Thursday, so have not even made contact with this person. So Stardew Valley method is on hold. I'm still hopeful that the Stardew Valley method will be fruitful,

I don't think it was. My friends certainly think this was an air ball. And I honestly can't argue with the results. So this was an old flame reached out, we could say. Sent me a voice memo birthday wish. We haven't spoken in probably 5 years. And so I'm like, hey, yo, what's going on here? So I think I was in a very interesting state of mind. I'd just been reading some poetry, and I was feeling very poetic, and so I sent a poetic text, one could say. And I am committed to transparency in my life, and so I will say, the text, upon rereading, the thought of like screenshotting that and sending it to my friends was embarrassing. Did I do it? Yes, because I am committed to transparency. And did I get a little bit ripped on? Yes. Was it fun? No, of course it wasn't fun. And has she responded? Also, no. So we're going on. I think this is that we're midway between the 38-hour and the 39-hour mark since that text was sent. Has not been opened. And at this point, I'm like, let's just leave that one unread. And let's move on. Let's pivot. Let's look to the future. Let's invest in this Stardew Valley method I'm cultivating. And we'll go from there. And I also wanted to, in this little break, share. So I keep a little notebook on me most times, like a tiny little one, fits in my pocket, and I'll write down my thoughts, like, and they have to be brief, like no more than, and this notebook is probably like 3 inches wide, and I'm talking like no more than 3 lines, like they have to be quick, concise points that I'm making, observations maybe that I'm seeing around me wherever I am, kind of connections I'm making, or just more esoteric thoughts I'm having. And one of the things I wrote down was just the two words, reject modernity, reject modernity. And I sat on that one for a while, because like, yeah, I am kind of on a reject modern culture type of vibe right now, and technology and all that. And then I returned to it, and I revised it to negotiate with modernity, because you can't, it's nearly impossible to reject it in its entirety. But the answer to that realization isn't, well, if I'm not rejecting it, then I have to be fully consumed and controlled by it. It's not this all or nothing pendulum swing from one extreme to the other. I'm taking the approach of negotiating it with it. So what do I want the role of modern luxury, modern technology to be in my life? And what are like some of the boundaries I want to set with it? What are some of the things I enjoy about it that I actually want to incorporate? And I think that's the important distinction there, is that, you know, being engulfed in it and maybe even enmeshed with it, that's not the answer, man. That's honestly, that's the way to live a unfulfilling life. It's the path of comfort that will limit the highs you can experience in life. It'll also limit the lows you can experience in life, but no risk, no magic. I think that if you picture like this oscillating wavelength here, this comfort, this technology, this kind of security blanket we have with us and most of the time in our pockets, it shrinks the amplitude of our wavelength to a point to where you can't really get that down, because you have this thing, this magical box full of novelty and stimulation, so that like, you know, if you were having really bad thoughts that you were wanting to avoid, you could.
but also

So that same source of comfort and protection from some negative cognitions that you might experience is so limiting. So it limits the depth and intensity of connection with the people around you. It limits the fullness of the contact you can make with the present moment, with the environment around you. It also stifles creativity. There's like a very distinct two classes, the consumer and the creator on these apps. And even the creative people creating on the apps are governed by an algorithm, by likes, by comments, by exposure. And so it's not creativity in its purest. But whenever you're off of these things and you're making stuff just because making stuff is fun, you're not concerned with who's seeing it, you're not posting it, you're not receiving comments. No one can, I've been making these bookmarks, and like just coming up with the art on the front and putting a quote on the back. And I mean, I'm not opening myself up to a comment that says, "This sucks." Like, I'm having fun making them. I'm having fun using these bookmarks myself. And it's a very cool thing, man. It's like this technology that, in theory, should be filling our brains with all of this like new stuff, these new ideas that we can in turn express creatively. We just don't, because creativity takes effort. Scrolling takes zero effort. Even like entertainment that's not fed to you by an algorithm takes effort. Like, if you want to find a movie you want to watch, like, you're going to do a little research and you have to choose the movie. Whereas the next entertainment option has been picked for you. All you have to do is move your finger an inch up, and the next thing that's probably going to catch your attention is already there for you. Effort has been taken out, therefore the dopamine received is empty. And that is the key to tolerance. So I liken it to skateboarding. Skating down hills is so fun. Like, it is one of the funnest things. But the thing is, you have to walk to the top of the hill, and that takes effort, and that places more value on the how much fun it is to skate down, because you had to walk to the top of that hill, and it's hot and it's sunny, whatever, it's steep. But then comes the invention of the electric skateboard, where you can skate the hills, but now you don't have to walk up the hills to get to the spot that you want to skate from. And it's like modern culture is this like endless desire to take the effort out of pleasure, the effort out of joy, and thus the satisfaction out of it. And we wonder why we have everything we want, yet we're not satisfied. It's always something more. Like, there's no natural ending point to a scrolling session other than you realizing, like, oh my God, it's been how long? Oh, geez. And it's like you kind of snap out of this fugue state that you're in because you realize it's 2 a.m. And a movie, I mean, there's like a natural conclusion, there's a satisfying plot line, and that leaves you with thoughts and things to talk about with other people. Whereas, like, talking about what you saw while scrolling is one of like the shallowest forms of communication, and it personally is like nails on a chalkboard to me when somebody is like watching a video that's a 60-second video that they didn't seek out. They have no they didn't seek out because they're interested in it, and they'll never see it again. They'll never rewatch it. And they're like, "Look at this video I'm seeing." It's like, all right, this is like quasi connection in the form of I don't know. We'll move on here. Let's go ahead and hey, let's listen to some music. So we're listening to "Oh My God" by Colts. After that, you're gonna hear "Jamie" by Surf Curse. If time permits, we'll hear "It All Feels the Same" by Tennis. But I do have one more segment. We're gonna have the big return of "Could Be the Move." We're gonna cover some moves here, but let's go ahead and listen to some music. 90.5, keep it locked.

That is such a good song. That is It All Feels the Same by Tennis. Before that, you heard an abridged version of Jamie by Surf Curse. And the first song of that set was Oh My God by Colts. So we're going to blaze through these moves, baby. But this is the return of my recurring segment, Could Be the Move, where we discuss potential moves that I personally think could be the move. So the first move we're going to talk about is shaking the server's hand. And this can be done pre-meal. This could be done post-meal. This could be like a, you know, you're showing up to the restaurant, server walks up, you give him a firm handshake, and you're like, hey, you know, this is it's all going to be above board here. Trust us. We're leaving a good tip. You know, I trust that you will take care of us in return. Or it could be like, great game. You just want to shake, say, good game. This move goes both ways. So I do encourage you to take a chance on that move. The next one is for my listeners that engage in fantasy football. So after a tough loss, just immediately don't think about it. Just go ahead and set your next week's lineup. Let the team know, you know, as the manager of the team, you got to let the boys know, like, hey, we're not even thinking about this week. We're on to the next one, man. Don't get down. Keep your head up. The next one, another football-related one. So this move, if you have played football, you cannot use this move because it's it won't have the desired effect. But if you have never played football in your life, and this is this goes for everyone. If you're watching a game with some people, just say, quote, I'd give anything to put the pads on one more time. And it'll either, if people know you well enough to know you never played ball, it'll get a pop. If they don't know you well enough, it makes you seem very mysterious. And that's a good thing. And the final move we're going to cover here is next time you're at a Mexican restaurant, you're going to want to call halftime in between the chips and queso and the, you know, the burrito, the enchilada, the taco plate, whatever you get next. You're going to want to take half, take it like a 20, 30 minutes, step out the restaurant. Maybe you can give your table up. Say, hey, we're taking a halftime break. We'll be back for the burrito order later. But go outside, you know, if there's a bench, take a seat on the bench, maybe take a walk. But you're going to want to call halftime, take a step outside, then come back in for your meal. And whenever they think you're a new table, say, no, we're good on chips, we're good on salsa. But yeah, so these are some moves that I think would be worth employing this week. So to recap, shake the server's hand. If you lost this week in fantasy football like I did, go ahead and set the lineup, man. As soon as the Monday night game's over, set up your next week's lineup. Let them know we're not even going to review the tape. We're already on to the next week. You're going to want to say, I'd give anything to put the pads on one more time, only if you've never played ball before. And the halftime walk at the Mexican restaurant. Well, guys, we're going to listen to one more song. You're going to hear some PSAs, and then we're going to be on to the next show. You're going to hear, it's going to be Truth Is with DJ Phoenix. Stick around for that. But we're going to listen to, real quick, Summer Moon by Cayucas here on WUSC-FM and HD1 Columbia 90.5. Keep it locked. Stick around. Stay tuned. I love you all. See you next week.

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I'm DJ Phoenix, and you're listening to Truth Is. I'm so excited to be back today. I have got some new music, some new CDs I'm super excited to listen to, some familiar names, and I hope you guys are excited too. I'm ready to hear some good music, talk about some interesting stuff. Feeling ready, I'm feeling raring to go, so I'm gonna go ahead and get into my first set. We are first gonna hear Bottle by Remy Wolf. I am in love with this song right now. I think it's beautiful. And then we're gonna hear Spinning by Winya. I haven't actually listened to Winya before, but I know that they're a local band, so I'm super excited to hear this one. I have a friend who absolutely loves them and has been to like literally all of their local concerts. And then after that, we're going to hear a song that's new to me as well by Mako. And we're going to listen to Bad Things. The review of the CD is just very good. It's very good. So I'm really excited to see if it lives up to those expectations I have. But yeah, keep it locked and we're going to go ahead and get started. So enjoy.

All right, you just heard Bad Things by Miko. Before that, you heard Spinning by Winya. And before that, you heard Bottle by Remy Wolf. I don't like to be a hater, but I wasn't very fond of that last song. I'm a little disappointed because the review was so good, but a little bit too much repetition of the same words for me. And just not enough diversity. Like, I got a little bored. Like, can we say some other lyrics? I don't know. Anyways, well, now I know. Now we all know. But before I get into the next set, I want to talk about something quickly. So if you've been listening for a little bit, you know that for basically all of college, I have been doing this field work at the school's Arboretum, which I didn't know existed until I got involved, but it's the Gordon and W. Belser Arboretum. And basically what we do is, like, we're basically trying to conduct a species count for the whole thing. So there's 33 cover boards, and each time we go out and do the field work, we'll lift the cover board, see if there's anything under it. If there is, we'll catch it. And now we're kind of, there's like an extension to the project where we're like marking things to see how many recaptures we're getting, to actually see like the amount. Because obviously if you're looking at a lizard and like you haven't marked it, it's hard to tell if you've seen that lizard before. Like, what if it's just the same lizard every single time? There's probably not actually that many lizards in the Arboretum, if that makes sense. So that's what we've been doing, and I have been doing that for, yeah, all of college. I got to doing it like 2 times a week this semester, but unfortunately, but also fortunately on the other side of things, I can't do it anymore, at least for like this part of the semester, because there is some time interference. So we have to go like in the afternoon because we need to fit in availability with like everybody who's doing the field work. And I forget that like as the sun sets earlier, we have to go earlier and earlier. And I actually have this class starting today that I'm super excited about, and it's called Canine Fitness Connection. And yeah, it's a class that starts in the second part of the first semester. And yeah, I don't know anybody who's taken it. I needed like another 1 credit class because I am kind of trying to stretch my degree so that I can like graduate with everybody else, like all my friends and everything. I'm not in a rush to be an adult, but I'm super excited. From the description of the class, it seems like something where you literally go to an animal shelter, Final Victory, here in Colombia, and you go walk dogs. I think you learn a bit about like interacting with dogs, which I guess everybody kind of knows, but this is from like more educational level. I'm sure I'll learn a lot, but you're also just kind of like entertaining the dogs, giving them a good day, giving them a walk. I really don't know. I've never been to the shelter before, but I'm so excited. I just feel like it'll be such a good addition to my weeks. And it's a good thing. It's a good thing. It's good for me. It's good for the dog. Exercise, getting the dog out. I love dogs. I'm so excited to be around dogs all the time, twice a week. So yeah, I'm super excited. I am starting that this afternoon, so we're going to see how it goes. So I'll have to update you guys on what I think, but I can't imagine that it's anything short of amazing. Speaking of, I don't know, things that, well, okay, actually I'm going to go in the past. I was going to say things that are coming up, but I want to talk about that in a minute. But actually last weekend I got to go to Edisto, and I probably haven't been to Edisto in like a year or two. It's just the sleepiest, cutest, quietest little town, and I love it. And yeah, we stayed in a little beach house. It was, as we all know, there was a hurricane, so the weather wasn't the best, but I learned how to play a new game that I wanted to explain on here. So something I also kind of realized about myself is I enjoy sports, obviously. Like, I played sports in high school. I played sports forever. And I do enjoy sports, like playing pickleball with my friends nowadays and stuff like that. But I really enjoy games. I just love games. They just scratch an itch that I have, like, all the time. And so at this house, there was a ping pong table, and I literally cannot remember the last time I, like, played ping pong, but I wasn't as bad at it as I would have expected. I guess I need to have some more confidence, but
I was happy about that. But one of the people we were staying with introduced this game called Around the World, where basically, oh gosh, I don't know how well I'm going to be able to explain this, but there's two people on each side of the table, and they each have a paddle, and then there's one ball. And so basically, like, imagine they're playing ping pong with each other, like how you normally would. And then there's, like, other people all around the table. So each time someone hits the ball, the person behind them has to pick up the paddle and hit the ball again. And you basically are, like, running around the table trying to hit the ball. And if you hit it out or you, like, can't get to the ball in time or something, then you're out. And so it ends up being, like, less and less people until it's down to the last two people. And then as you're hitting the ball to each other, you hit the ball with your paddle, drop the paddle, you have to spin a circle and then pick it back up and keep going. It was so fun. So much fun to watch people just, like, spinning around like that. And honestly, full-grown adults, like, I don't know. It's just so entertaining. And it just, I don't know. I feel like they felt like kids again. Like, it was a super fun game that I'm definitely going to, like, continue to pass on. But yeah, that just kind of made me realize, like, I just love games. I love games. Whenever we have people over and we're getting ready to go out or something, I'm just like, I want to play games the whole time. I want to be challenged. I want to be competitive. I think I also realize I'm not that competitive of a person, and I'm so content with that. Like, in certain ways, I'm sure I am, but you know what? Like, I appreciate that I can lose at something and just be fine with it. You know, if things are unfair, okay. I wouldn't say I'm chill in that respect, but yeah, I realized, like, you know what, if I just get out, like, I'm not gonna make a big deal about it. I'm not gonna go try hard and, like, try to destroy everyone. Like, let's just have some fun, like a little fun, okay? Yeah, so anyways, I had a super nice, relaxing weekend. We had literally no plans. So I, like, read some of my book, and my boyfriend and I tried to do yoga on a paddleboard because the water in Edisto was literally, like, at least there were literally no waves. But yeah, we fell in the water like 20 times, and I swallowed so much salt water that I was done. I was like, please bring me to the shore. I can't do it anymore. I'm going to throw up. But yeah, it was a great time. Had a lot of good food. Celebrated a birthday, and I also got this drink at a local restaurant called the Purple People Eater. Delicious. Yeah, and that was a reference to something that I listened to as a kid, I think, at my grandma's house on, like, some CDs, some DVDs that used to be, like, these little kid shows. I don't know. I need to look up that song when I play my next set, which should be in a second because I am yapping along. But anyways, yeah, so that's what I wanted to talk about. I have some more things that I want to talk about coming up. Some exciting things for next week and Halloween and a movie I just watched, etc. So keep listening and remember that you're listening to WUSC FM and HD1 Columbia. And yeah, so what we are going to hear now, super excited, is Everything is Embarrassing by Sky Ferreira. Oh gosh, Ferreira. Okay. You get it. You probably also know it. It's a fabulous song. And then we're going to listen to War on Sound by Moon Babies. And then we're going to hear Closer by the Linda Lindas and Haley Williams, a classic rotation piece for me. I love it. I'm addicted. Okay, so we're going to go ahead and listen, and I hope you guys enjoy. Keep it locked.

Okay, so I fear I do not have it on the right song, so I am gonna go ahead and play Closer first by Linda Lindas and Haley Williams, and I'll get back to you guys with that. Okay, enjoy.

All right, so you just heard War on Sound by Moon Babies, Everything is Embarrassing by Sky Ferreira. I still can't figure that out. And then before that, you heard Closer by the Linda Lindas and Hayley Williams. And before we get into my next set that I have planned, something I wanted to talk about that I mentioned before is what's coming up. And what is coming up, you ask? Fall break! I'm so excited. I feel like I haven't ever really done anything for fall break since it's only Thursday and Friday, and then we have the weekend, so that's 4 days. But I feel like typically I'm like, oh, that's not enough time to really go anywhere. Like, maybe I'll just go home, or like, I don't know, I'll just enjoy a long weekend here in Cola. But this time around, as we are all seniors, my friends and I are really trying to like take advantage of our time and really do stuff whenever we have the chance, which I love so much and I'm so happy about. Side note, I have the best friends ever. I am so thankful for them every single day. I am obsessed with them. I love them. And that leads me into my friends and I are actually going to Tennessee Classic. I'm sure you're super surprised. I feel like for fall break, everybody kind of goes there, but we are not going to Nashville like everybody else because guess what? We don't have $1 billion. Like, who does? I don't even know. So we actually rented a house for like 10 people and we are gonna go do a bunch of fun stuff. So I'm super excited. I like am actually looking at the itinerary right now. So I wanted to mention a few things we're doing, some fall related things. And also I got a few recommendations from my grandparents because they go to Tennessee, like Pigeon Forge, Gatlinburg area, literally twice a year. Like, they are seasoned Tennessee goers. So I'm super, super excited to spend this time with my friends and like all live together for a few days. I think it's going to be so much fun. So currently our plans, we are going to try to go apple picking and then like have some snacks for the trip and then also like make apple pie at some point. And then we want to do some kind of moonshine tasting and then check into our hotel, do a family dinner, and then, oh my gosh, okay, I'm actually gonna have to do an aside right now because so my roommate and I have been watching

Traitors. I did not know what this was. I think I kind of started watching it because it was on the TV. She was watching it, and then I got like just so immersed in it. I became committed. It's this show that I think kind of recently got big in one of the more recent seasons because they had celebrity, or I guess I would say like more popular celebrities on it. But basically, it's this show where I don't know how many people they start with, actually. I'm going to guess like 20 people, maybe. 20 celebrities, or like B-list celebrities, I would say. Like, not crazy. Maybe C. Whatever. They go to this house in Scotland, and they stay there. And basically, every single day... So, okay. Sorry, let me back up. There's faithfuls and traitors. There are like three traitors, and everybody else is a faithful, but nobody knows who the traitors are. And every day there are challenges, and then the traitors will like pick somebody to get rid of. But basically amongst themselves, like the group will try to be like, okay, I feel like this person is a traitor because they're acting kind of suspicious. I don't know. They don't lie very well. And so then they also have a banishment period. So it's just, I mean, as a viewer, you know who the traitors are, but it's such a good show because at least in the season I was watching, the traitors were really, really good, really smart. So it's just crazy to watch these scenes of people being like, no, the traitor's totally this guy. And it like was not at all. But people are so convinced. It's kind of freaky when you see how well people can lie, honestly. But that show, oh, it had me good. Like, if somebody was talking to me while I was watching it, I couldn't hear a single thing they were saying. But anyways, to get back to the main point, we are going to try to do a version of that on our fall break trip. I think just kind of like picking people that are traitors and picking people that are faithfuls, and then like doing our own little banishment, kind of just like playing the game Mafia, I guess, but like a little upscale, if you will. But something we're also going to do when we're in Tennessee, hopefully, is go through Cades Cove in the Great Smoky Mountain National Park. And that's actually something my grandma has recommended to me so much. She always talks about how beautiful it is and all the wildlife and bears that they get to see. So I'm really, really hoping to have like a little wholesome moment on this trip and go on a nature drive. And then we are gonna have Beer Olympics. Guys, I'm scared for this. And I don't think that I'm going to elaborate further, but it's going to be a time. It'll totally be a time. And then something I'm really excited about is we're going to have a day where it's like some people probably go to Dollywood and some people go explore Gatlinburg. And I think I want to go to Gatlinburg, honestly. I'm seeing that there's this thing called Anakista, which I did not know. I'd never heard of that before. But they have like glass gondolas and this like fake, I mean, it's fake, but like firefly show where you're in this, I think it kind of looks like a forest with like twinkling lights, and they have a bunch of like fun things you can climb on for kids and food. And I think they're also having like a beer fall festival right now. I don't know, but anyways, I really want to check that out. It just sounds super interesting, and when you look it up on their website, it's just like, I mean, they got me. The advertising got me. I want to go. But anyways, I'm just so excited to spend this weekend with my friends. I love them. And just to like kind of take a break because school is starting to get busy right now. I have two midterms tomorrow and a like project draft due. That is, my teacher basically said he wants like it to be done. So that's fabulous. So I'm really excited to like kind of lock in for the next few days and then check out and just enjoy our break. Yeah, so I think I, you know, obviously can't help myself but to talk and talk, but I should probably get into the next set. And I'm excited about this one. One of my new favorite songs, Kiss Burn by Perulo. That's what we're gonna hear first. Something about it's just so catchy. I love it. And then we're gonna hear If You Want Me by the Wombat Sisters. Also wanted to say, genuinely, some of the best work I think our music directors have done. The Wombat Sisters, just like in rotation, they're fabulous. Their voices are amazing. I'm just so impressed by them always. I just can't believe they don't have more listeners, really. And then we're going to hear Summer's Over by Jordana. So anyways, we're going to go ahead and get started with that, and I'll see you guys soon. Keep it locked.

All right, you just heard Summer's Over by Jordana. Before that, you heard If You Want Me by the Womack Sisters, and then firstly, you heard Kiss Burn by Bi Parula. Guys, genuinely, the time goes so fast in here. It's like I'm in a time warp or something. I don't even know. Like, I cannot believe it's already almost 2 o'clock. So, really don't have that much time to talk about much else, but something I did want to quickly mention is that last night I actually watched Pulp Fiction for real. And I had originally seen, I know it's like one of the most popular movies ever, whatever, okay? I'm not the most well-versed in media, I'll say. I'll admit. And you know what? Whatever. I'm not embarrassed about it. I'm working to educate myself, and you know what? I'm open to being educated by other people, and I think that's what's important. So, yeah. But honestly, it's kind of hard to talk about because there's so many disturbing parts of that movie. But I had only seen, like, probably the worst part between Mia and Vincent. Like, and I watched that part with my dad, I think. But I actually got to see the whole movie this time around. And honestly, yeah, watching it left me more confused because, as anyone who's ever seen it, which is probably the majority of people, if anyone's listening, like, it just, it's so non-chronological, and you're, so, like, but you're aware of that when you're watching it, but then when it ends, you're just kind of like, okay, was there a point, was there something I was supposed to kind of gather from it? You know what, I did some Google searching, I'm still thinking, like, no, I don't think there's anything specific that people or viewers are supposed to really, like, gather from it. I think that you're kind of just supposed to gather, like, Quentin Tarantino, you know, expertly produced and videographed this movie. And I agree with that. Like, I think that some of the shots are super interesting. I think that the characters are interesting. I kind of am always interested in movies when characters, like, you aren't really, like, let into their brain, so they're kind of even mysterious even to the viewer. They're, like, unreliable in a way. Not unreliable narrators, because obviously you're watching them. Like, it's not like a book. But at the same time, like, I don't know. I kind of feel like they are, which interests me more. But, yeah, I don't know. I guess I didn't really say anything about the movie itself, but I enjoyed it. It was definitely a little disturbing. I was trying to eat dinner during it, and I just kind of was like, all right, I don't think I want to eat anything anymore, but I enjoyed it. I was happy to finally, like, mark that one off as officially watching it. But yeah, it definitely left me a bit more confused. And honestly, credits to Tarantino, I guess, in that respect, because it is making me want to watch his other movies. Yeah, anyways, I definitely need to play my last song. So we're going to go ahead and quickly listen to The Kills' Sour Cherry. But yeah, thank you guys so much for listening to my show. I'm so happy to be here. 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Yeah, I can't wait to be back next week, and I hope you guys have a great week. I love you so much, and I'll see you soon. Hugs and kisses.

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Hey everyone, you are listening to WSCFM and HG1 Columbia. This is Nightfall. I'm your host, DJ Spectre. It's great to be back. Took a couple weeks off. Had a lot going on, sickness, work, all the stuff. But we're back. So excited to be back. We finally won a game, which I did not expect. The South Carolina Gamecock football team beat Florida at their stadium, which I totally did not expect. I was going into it thinking, oh, it's just going to be a loss. I'm probably not even going to make it watching to the second half. But then it actually went really well, shockingly. I guess they really did have some really good practices. I'm very happy for that. I was not on the trip. Some of the Carolina band members went on the trip to see, like, the game and play at the game and all that. And they had a great time just being there while they won. So that was fun. It was a great time for me in my bed watching it also, to be fair. Maybe not as fun as being there, but it was very fun to watch it in my cozy apartment. But I have some things for you guys up next. I've got my little segments up next, but I'm going to give you guys a bit of a long set for now. We've got Under the Knife by Thornhill, Nothing's Different by Split Persona, Riptide by Beartooth, and Screaming by Loathe. A little bit of a longer set this time, but enjoy. Keep it locked.

Alright, you just heard Screaming by Low, The Riptide by Beartooth, Nothing's Different by Split Persona, and Under the Knife by Thornhill. I hope you enjoyed it. It was a bit of a longer set, but that's okay. I just kind of had to split up my songs a little bit differently, but, you know, it's okay. It gave me a little bit of time just to get settled, all the fun stuff. But, we've got a Metal Mausoleum segment today, if you don't already know. I do a little bit of, like, just segments of this week in metal history. They could be kind of short because, there's not always a huge thing happening every week. This segment's a little bit shorter this time because there's not super, like, a super large amount of stuff that happened. But we do have some birthdays. Interestingly enough, we have two different birthdays. We have Sharon Osbourne's 74th birthday on October 9th, and then we had David Lee Roth of Van Halen, his 72nd birthday on October 10th. And then we have an album release anniversary, Crowbar, self-titled album, their second album released on October 5th. And so we have a little bit of stuff going on. Not the hugest week for the Metal Mausoleum, but it's okay. We're celebrating some birthdays. Very fun stuff. Up next for you guys, I've got another set, a little bit of a shorter set this time. We've got Will I Arrive by Catatonia, Spirit Seeker by Pink Shift, and Omens by The Pretty Wild. So enjoy and keep it locked.

0: All right, that was Omens by The Pretty Wild, Spirit Seeker by Pink Shift, and Will I Arrive by Catatonia. I hope you enjoyed. We're into another set. We've got Under the Wire by Split Chain, Anti-Gravity by Starset, and Common Decency by Violent Vera. Enjoy and keep it locked.
1: Yeah, I do. I think we're right.

everyone, that was Common Decency by Violent Vera, Anti-Gravity by Starset, and Under the Wire by Splitchain. I hope you enjoyed. I got one song left for you guys. I know, very sad last song. We have our Nightfall Noise Complaint, our show highlight. This song is actually off my newest addition to my CD collection. I just got this one in. I'm actually really excited about it. I got it as a surprise. I was super happy. This is Everything's Falling, the album by The Warning. And I got this CD. I gave it a listen all the way through. It's a really good album. I really enjoy it. I have one song off of it for you guys for our last song. This is Kerosene by The Warning. I hope you enjoy. Keep it locked.

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0: please.
1: Stigma surrounding mental illness makes it difficult for many people to admit they need help because they don't want to admit to having a problem that is frowned upon. Research shows that men especially tend to have an even harder time admitting they need help. At a young age, men are taught that to be manly is to be strong, quiet, tough, and never show weakness. But when these traits are overly practiced, it can become toxic. Traits of toxic masculinity encourage many men to suffer in silence than to risk appearing weak by asking for help.
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0: check me out, my name is Brack, and that's a fact. I got a mom and a dad, and they are out back. We sit by the pool, and we nibble on snacks, and we eat a big lunch, and we all take naps.
1: Why'd the beat stop? Hey! Hey! I got a mask too, so give me the mic!
2: You're no Doom.
1: Come on, Danger Mouse, give me that beat. Turn the bed around. Love to hear percussion.
2: You suck.
1: Turn it upside down. Love to hear
2: I know talent. You ain't got it.
1: I wasn't done.

0: Because substance abuse is so normalized in college, it can be hard to detect when there's a problem. Men are more likely to use illicit drugs than women, and 11.5% of men over 12 years old have substance abuse problems, double the percentage of women. Men are more prone to addiction because of various factors, including occupation and pre-existing mental health. Knowing the warning signs of drug abuse, like change in appetite, sleep pattern, and physical appearance, can be the first recognition of addiction and start to recovery. The more people that are aware about drug addiction in men, the more that can be done to combat the problem.
1: 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Holy crap, the dial goes that low? That's amazing.
2: Well, hello there, little buddy. Come on in. What you got there with you? Is that your dog? Guess there's no reason you can't have dogs up there on the moon. That's pretty good looking. Bet you come back for some more of Dr. Neptune's delicious elixir, is that right? I knew you would. I'll get that for you. Oh, I see. You figured out where it is, didn't you? Well, all right. I'll tell you what I'll do. I'll set up a checkerboard here, and we'll have us another game of checkers.

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This is The Narrative, and I'm your host, DJ Elk. I've got a great show for you guys today. I'm very excited. I have had a crazy couple of days, which I want to talk about later, but I'm just going to go ahead and get into music, and then I'm going to yap. So first up, we've got Lonesome is a State of Mind by Joe, and then we're going to go into Cure Upon the Hill by Phylosi, and then we're going to end that set with Bottle by Remy Wolf. Keep it locked.

You just heard Bottle by Remy Wolf, and then before that, Cure Upon the Hill by Phi Lossi, and then we started that set off with Lonesome as a State of Mind by Joe. Okay, so I know I said I had a very eventful weekend. I actually saw Phoebe Bridgers last night in Nashville, and let's just say it was crazy. It was crazy. Not only did she play, like, every song I loved, but she also brought out Maya Hawke at the end of the show, and it was actually so insane that it happened. She actually took away our phones. We had to seal them up in something called a yonder pouch, and so I'm distraught that I have no proof that me and Maya Hawke and Phoebe Bridgers were all in the same place at the same time. A downside of this amazing concert experience in Nashville, Tennessee, was that I did drive 7 hours through the night last night after the concert was over, and I did get back to Columbia at 8 a.m. this morning. So if I say something crazy, it is because I haven't slept in 24 hours. So what a time to be alive. But you know what? The radio doesn't sleep, so I don't need it either. But great experience. I know I saw a lot of people, saw her in Charlotte, and unfortunately I did lose the Charlotte, North Carolina Ticketmaster war. So I, alas, had to go see her in Nashville. But still super fun, and oh my gosh, it was just unreal. I'm going to go ahead and get back to music, but just a warning to those. I am sleep deprived. This next set is going to start with Peach Fuzz by Camp. And then we're going to go into Days Like This by Late Night Thoughts. And then we're going to end this set with Darlin' by Houndmouth. Keep it locked.

You just heard Darlin' by Houndmouth, and then before that, Days Like This by Late Night Thoughts, and then I started that set off with Peach Fuzz by Camp. So I was kind of talking about earlier how I got to see Phoebe Bridgers in concert last night, and it was definitely an interesting experience, especially because of the phones being taken. And I kind of wanted to talk about that a little bit on here. A couple weeks ago, I kind of talked about specifically some research that had been done about the phone ban, specifically phones being used in concert festivals, and how they can negatively impact your concert going experience, because a lot of times they take you out of the concert, and then if other people around you are using their phones, then your brain wants to use your phone. So that's kind of what the research had found, but it was specifically looking at festivals. And I also kind of want to talk about like a reflective experience of the concert I had last night, because I think a lot of my negatives that I have after seeing her yesterday and having the phones taken could have been remedied by better planning on the venue's part. And so I think I kind of want to break that down a little bit. So Phoebe Bridgers banned phones from all stops on her 45-day Lost tour, which she was playing her new album Lost weekend. And then in the middle of her set, she kind of had a moment where she thanked us for setting aside our phones for the night. And she kind of explained that the decision was one of self-preservation. Her most recent success kind of came from her 2020 breakout album Punisher, and kind of the rise of her trio Boy Genius, which I love. And so she kind of explained how this sudden rise of fame brought her a lot more attention than she was used to, and that this kind of rise of fame coincided with a really rough couple of years of her life. And the album Lost Weekend really goes into the death of her father, which kind of happened during this period of time in her life. And she explained that the pressure of visibility led her to consider quitting music entirely, and that the only way that she could feel comfortable returning to the stage and sharing such personal material like Lost Weekend, was to have our 17,000 person crowd to be phone free. When she announced the ban, there were a lot of people online who were very vocal, vocally criticizing the ban. Some people said that the choice was classist because those who could not afford tickets would not be able to live vicariously through those who could afford them. And then others said that it was ableist because lots of people rely on their phones to monitor medical conditions, and that those people were worried they would be unable to attend the concert. I did see a lot of things online that said that if you went through the accessibility center at your specific venue, then they could provide you with an excuse to have your phone or maybe an alternative. But I did not experience that myself. I didn't go through any other sources to have my phone out at the concert. So that I don't think I can really speak about. But I know specifically I was worried about the safety concerns of not having my phone in a very large venue in case of an emergency, not just losing my friends or forgetting where I'm sitting, but, you know, in the world we live in, the world's a scary place. And so I even knew that I was concerned about that a little bit. But that was some concern that I kind of had to put away, because it was either I don't go to the concert or I try to have this experience without this fear that I have. Her staging was amazing. The lights were insane. And she had spoilers if you're planning on going to see her and you don't want to know, but she had like a UFO half bubble that sometimes flipped open to show a projection of what would look like another planet. And then she also had these
this like explosion of like strobe lights. And it was something, I've been to many concerts and I've seen a lot of different lighting. It was something I've never seen before. It added so much to the experience of like, you're in space and the lights were just so insane. And I know, there were two points in the concert where I was like, I wish I had my phone. And one was specifically when I was looking at these light shows and it was like, dang, this would have been so great to post on Instagram. And then she also brought out Maya Hawk and she even mocked us saying, haha, you guys can't even take a picture of this. And that was the other time where I was like, dang, I can't even say that Maya Hawk was here. But this phone band kind of forced us to be present and kind of not miss out on the reality of this experience that we were having. And it really felt like everyone was experiencing this together. I brought glow sticks, which was really fun because I bought a pack of like 50 and I handed them out to all of these people in my section. And we were all talking about like where you were from and, you know, everyone picked out a color and it kind of like added to this community experience because we were kind of all forced to talk because we didn't have a device to scroll on passively until the concert started. The main negative of this was the pouches, getting the pouches put on your phone, getting the pouches taken off. Getting them off was actually, a really horrible experience. It was after the concert had just ended. And I think this was more the specific venue I was in Nashville, but there were only two doors to get out. And so, and when I mean two doors, I mean two singular, like one doorway, basically, with the two doors. And it was crazy. And then you're walking out and you have your phone in this pouch. You're trying not to lose your friends because they also don't have a phone. And we get outside the venue and there's no indication of where to get this pouch off. There was just a woman standing in the middle of the street, basically, with one of those magnets. And she was like, hand me your phone and I'll take it off and then put the pouch around my neck. And I was like, girl, it was crazy. So that was definitely kind of the worst part of the experience. I really enjoyed the disconnect, like being disconnected from online and kind of having everyone be present in the moment. But I wish that it had been handled better by the venue. So that's enough of me yapping, but I did kind of want to talk about that experience because I did talk about the research and I definitely agree that there was no being brought out of the experience. It did mean that we had to take a lot of pictures before, but I kind of liked it because it didn't put a lot of pressure on getting pictures when you were in there. We just took a bunch of pictures before we went in. And when we got in there, all we had to worry about was finding our seats and being ready for the concert. So that is kind of, those were kind of the positives and negatives of my night in Nashville. I'm going to go ahead and get back into music, but I just thought I would share. And first, this next set, we're going to start with Crisscross Way by Gwendolyn, and then go into Swoon by Admiral Radio. And then we're going to finish this set with Free by Briscoe. Keep it locked.

You just heard Free by Briscoe, and then before that, Swoon by Admiral Radio. And then we start that set off with Crisscross Way by Gwendolyn. I'm going to go ahead and get into our next set, a little bit different than the

really country set we got going on before that. First, we're going to start off with Wings of a Butterfly by Sesame Girl, then go into Metal by The Beths, and then we're going to end that set with Empty Pages by Isha Tiwari. Keep it locked.

You just heard Empty Pages by Isha Tiwari, and then before that, Metal by The Beths, and then I started that set off with Wings of a Butterfly by Sesame Girl. I have one last set for you guys. I hope everyone has a great rest of your week. If you enjoyed this set, I will be back Monday at 4 p.m., so if you would like to tune in, I will be here. Have a great rest of your week, and I hope you enjoy the last couple songs. First, we're going to go into Worth His Salt by Jack Blocker, and then I'm going to play Hail Hail by Shovels and Rope, and then we're going to end that set with Gunslinger by Natalie Bergman. Keep it locked, and have a great week.

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7: 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Okay, well, I'm here to tell you guys what it means because we don't know what it means. And also, you have to memorize it so you can sing with us. We'll give you a little teaser right here. So it goes like this. 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Good job. You didn't mess up.
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7: So to help you guys remember, again, it's WUSC FM and HD1 Columbia. 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
7: So W, you know, every radio station has a W in front of it in this side of the country. I don't know if you did know that or not, but if you regularly listen, you would know that. And it actually stands for, like, east of the Mississippi. I don't know why the W, you know, is east of the Mississippi while the west is K, but that's how it is. So if you're in if you're in California, it's all like KUSC or whatever.
8: How nonsensical.
7: No, but it's actually pretty neat because no matter where you are in the world, whatever the radio call sign is, it helps you know where you are if you're offshore. Mm-hmm. Anyway, so they're all unique, but that's I'm going on about this part. So then USC stands for our lovely school of USC, and we're a college radio station, so that's that. FM is the frequencies we're projecting on. Not projecting. There's a better word for that, right?
8: I have no idea.
7: We're broadcasting on. Yeah, there we are. And FM is like, you know, your FM radio as opposed to AM radio, which kind of sounds worse, to be real with you, I think. And then HD1 means that we actually paid for a fancy HD thing. So now we're in HD1, which there is also an HD2 that we do not broadcast on. So that's why we have to tell you it's HD1. I feel like you would know what your little thing is set to, but we have to say it anyway. So, okay, now that you know the things, you try to say it.
8: Can I just say it?
7: Just say it, yeah.
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7: Yeah, you got it. Now we're going to try to sing it. You guys can sing it with us now that you know.
8: Or mute us, because we're terrible.
7: Yeah.
8: Woo!
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7: Oh, I forgot about Columbia. You say Columbia on the end. it means that we're broadcasting in the Columbia metro area. Mm. Yeah. Wow. Wow, that was a kind of disappointing ending because I forgot to tell you about Columbia.
8: Well, what do we do?
7: 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You guys ready to sing it with us?
8: Yep.
7: Well, okay, you have to keep hearing us sing. And I should sing 3-2-1 instead of 1-2-3. Or no, music does a 1, a 2, a 3.
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7: I'm mean. Welcome back to WUSC FM and HD1 Columbia. This is DJ PB with The Picnic, and I am joined today by two of my very favorite DJs besides myself. So you guys want to say hi?
10: Hi, it's DJ Rose.
11: Hello. Oh, my mic doesn't work.
7: His mic doesn't work.
11: I'm getting a new one. I'll be back.
7: Okay, so
10: that was DJ Willis.
7: It was DJ Willis, and he's going to go find a new mic so he can join us today. I'm really excited. I think I'm going to get straight into some music while we work out these technical difficulties. So I have Crime by...
12: Here, does this work now? That one works. Okay. Hello, my name is Will, DJ Willis, and we have a super group today. It's awesome. I don't think we've ever done a show with this group, but we hang out a lot.
13: Hashtag collab.
12: So we're going to be riffing and giffing all day, so stay tuned.
7: Yeah, everybody's in the office, so I had to recruit the whole crew. So up first, we're going to have Crime by Alex G, and then Love Takes Miles by Cameron Winter, followed by Cry by Cigarettes After Sex.

0: And we are back to WSC and or 90.5. That was When That Makes the Subway Sound by Dottie Anderson. Before that was Everybody Here Want To by Jeff Buckley. And before that was Dancing in the Dark by Admiral Radio. Sorry, I had like a brain fart there. Mm-hmm. DJ Rose is now going to share another one of her dating nightmare stories, because she shared one, I think, what, 2-3 weeks ago?
1: Yes, I did. About my first ever date when I was about like 14.
0: We have a new one today.
1: Really, DJ Rose had a rough shot going into high school and then probably freshman year of college. But she's like back now. We're cool.
0: Yeah,
1: we're good.
0: Everything's good.
1: We're perfect. And basically, after my awful first date, going into like the end of my freshman year, I was very much like, I went to Sunday school like every week. I was like, I did Wednesday program and stuff. So I would call myself very, I was very religious. And
0: yeah, Wednesday program is like next level.
1: Oh yeah. Oh, and hey, I was on those youth group leadership things. Ooh, and
0: I went to youth group.
1: Me too.
0: 3 times, and I got in trouble for playing with Play-Doh, so I got mad and I stopped going.
2: I was a Boy Scout.
0: That's very nice.
1: If you've ever seen DJ Willis, he looks like a Boy Scout.
0: Yeah. He's got that look about him.
2: I think I made it I made it to Wolf.
1: Wow.
2: I made it to Wolf. Maybe Bear. I think I was phasing out on the Bear. Mm. But I like Bears.
1: But just to summarize my story for you lovely listeners, pretty much I would see this guy, and I'm at this time I'm probably about 5'2" and a half, and he's about 5 foot solid, and every day he would come up to me and he'd say DJ Rose, because that's my government name.
2: He'd come up and look up.
1: He would look up to me, yeah.
2: The mental image.
0: Look up.
1: Yeah, because he's 5 foot,
2: he's 2 inches shorter.
1: I was like almost 5'3".
0: I think I missed that part. Okay, keep going.
1: And he would look up to me and he would say, Rosalie, I was praying to God last night, and he has told me that we should be together, and that you're going to be my wife.
2: I agree.
1: And I said, what? I don't know.
0: What?
1: We should ask our pastor.
0: Oh,
1: and
0: oh no, you did not.
1: And that's pretty much me saying, please drop it. I don't want to talk about this anymore. And every day he would come up to me and he would ask me and he would say, Rosalie, like, or DJ Rose, we were meant to be together. Like, this is God's plan.
0: This is God's will.
1: And I finally had to like tell my like pastor. I was like, pastor, like, this man's saying that he's getting premonitions from God that we're supposed to be together. And he kind of just started laughing, and he was like, well, I'll talk to the big man, but I doubt it. I think you're okay. I think God just wants you to be happy. And you know.
2: Why do you think your pastor knew better than you in this case, or him in this case? What if he was? What if this was a sign?
0: What if there was a miscommunication between God and the pastor?
2: Mary was what? How old was she?
1: She was around the age.
2: She was around the same age.
1: Yeah.
0: OMG.
2: Maybe
0: OMG.
2: You guys could have had the next Jesus H. Christ.
1: And you know what? I don't think I'm a strong enough woman for that, so I'm gonna pass.
0: But like that thinking. Sometimes you just know better.
1: He actually ended up in jail recently.
0: Oh.
2: Ooh.
0: Doing what,
1: guys? Illegal substances.
0: Mm-hmm. Yep. Is that the whole story?
1: That was it. That was just for at least like a month straight. A boy said that we were supposed to be together, well, because God wanted us to.
2: Mark your calendars. As soon as that man is out, he will be creating the next Jesus Christ.
1: He's gonna be banging at the doors of WUSC. Saying, please, yes, let me find Rosalie. It's still our time.
0: Can I ask how you found out he was arrested?
1: Facebook.
0: I love that. That's my favorite thing about Facebook.
2: I have a problem with this because I have a friend who's arrested, and it's chill.
0: But for what?
2: Street racing. And because it happens, you drive a car fast, and then the cops get you.
0: that's their job.
2: See, I have an inherent distrust of the government and law. But did you say what he? Oh, substances. But like, do we know? We live in South Carolina.
3: Narcotics.
2: Okay, never mind. My point is moot.
1: Okay. Thank you, DJ Willis.
0: Thank you for your input. Now we're going to get into some more music.
2: Can I introduce these? You're about to listen to. Okay, I'm really excited about this one because I saw these people live and in person. They actually have an album called Live and In Person where they do songs live.
0: Okay,
2: it's going to be Cobra by Geese, then Monster by the Womack Sisters, and lastly, Yellow Rose by Remy Wolf. So please enjoy. Thank you. Stay tuned to WCFM and HU1 Columbia. Thank you.

0: And we are back again. That was Yellow Rose by Remy Wolf. Before that was Monster by the Womack Sisters. And right before that was Cobra by Geese. I got a silly little phone call while we were in that set from, I guess, the listener. The singular listener. The only listener.
1: One that's listening right now.
0: My one listener. And he said that it was a collect call from the Criminal Justice Department. Yeah. And for some reason, I got scared. like somebody was coming.
1: If you saw her reaction, it was like someone was telling her something really bad. Like, we had just messed up big time on air.
0: I don't know. That was her first reaction.
2: She actually screamed, "I'm never going back," and started running out the station.
0: Not again.
1: Not again. You won't take me again.
0: Oh, my God. I don't know why that's so scary to me, but it is.
1: I was scared. I thought I was going to have to wiggle my way out. I was going to have to call my pastor.
2: I wasn't.
0: Jump out the window.
2: I live with my mistakes, and I learn from them.
0: Well, sorry we can't all be like you, DJ
1: I'm
0: Willis.
1: I'm sorry we're not all philosophical woke white men.
2: They weren't supposed to know that.
0: Okay, do we have any final comments to wrap this up?
2: You're about to listen to a really good song. Two really good songs. I'm not too sure about.
1: It's the best song.
0: I do want to say that DJ Willis here has made half of these decisions for me in choosing music.
1: I've also bullied James.
0: Yeah. DJ. Most of this has been a little bit against my will, but it's okay because we're listening to fun stuff. So, would you like to introduce again?
2: Yeah. Which are you playing first? You're going to play Let Me See the Colts by Smog first, and then Punk Rocker by Teddy Bears, and you can do the last one.
0: Sexy in My Body by Capia.
1: Sexy in My Body!
0: Okay, let's go ahead and get into it.

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0: This hour of WUSC is underwritten by the 25th Annual Storytelling Festival and Liars Competition hosted at Haygood Mill in Pickens, South Carolina. Night Frights and Ghost Stories will occur Friday night, October 16th at 6:30, and events such as storytelling, historic demonstrations, crafts, vendors, and the Liars Competition will be on Saturday, October 17th. Admissions and other info can be found at visithaygoodmill.com/stories. You just heard Let Me See the Colts by Smog. After that was Sexy My Body by KPAC, and then after that was My Voice with Silver Underwriting. Next up, the next DJ isn't here yet. We don't know what's going on with that. We're just going to throw on a couple of PSAs and send you into the rest of the evening and let the next DJ who just showed up do their show. So please stay tuned. WCFM NHU1 Columbia, and have a great day. Thank you for listening to our hour. Have a good one.
1: You interested in indoor composting but don't know where to start or even what it is? Composting is the process of turning organic material into nutrient-rich soil. There are two types of composting material, browns and greens. Browns refer to dry and woody plant material that helps prevent your compost from smelling, while greens refer to wet plant material that helps your compost gain enough heat to properly decompose. As such, most people try to have a 1-to-2 or 1-to-3 ratio of greens to browns. Compost is stored in compost bins, which can be bought or made, and it must be mixed occasionally to keep it aerated and reduce odors. Any item added to your compost should be broken down as much as possible to increase the speed of decomposition. This can be done by cutting or tearing your compost. Common greens include food and vegetable scraps, moldy fruits and vegetables, coffee grounds and filters, tea bags with the staples removed, eggshells, grass clippings, and nutshells. However, do not use walnut shells. Walnut shells contain juglone, which is toxic to some plants, so you need to age them separately to reduce toxicity before adding them to your compost. Food items that should not be composted to reduce the potential for pests include meat, bones, and oils. After adding greens, you should add browns, such as shredded paper, leaves, torn cardboard, and sawdust. Be careful of items that are labeled compostable. Many of those products tend to only be compostable at an industrial level, not the home level. While it may seem intimidating at first, composting is actually a relatively simple way of reducing food waste and creating nutrient-rich soil. This message was brought to you by the Student Government Cabinet Sustainability Committee.
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7: 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I'm your humble host, DJ Daff. This is The Swamp. Happy Monday. I'm here for the next hour. That's right, 6 to 7 p.m. You've got me for the whole hour. And hey, today I've kind of planned out majority of my show. I had a little extra time. I perused in the music library. I pulled some at random. I had a really good, the way I do it these days is I just grab a handful and I kind of just sort through them, see if there's anything that catches my eye. And I had a really good handful in the M section of electronica. And we'll hear a little bit of that later on in the show, but for today, I'm going to start it off kind of slow, a little Americana-ish, which is going to be funny because the first song I'm playing is Part of the Process by Morcheeba, which I've previously put into my trip-hop sets, but this one's got kind of like a delectable and a bit surprising violin line that I really do enjoy. So I'm going to play Part of the Process by More Chiba, followed by Kick in the Teeth by Sesame Girl, and wrap this one up with Love Survives Us All by Paul Brill. It's a little bit melancholy. It kind of fall-ish, kind of slow-ish, because that's kind of how it feels with all the rain that's been coming through and the cooler temperatures. It's time to slow it down. Here's Part of the Process by More Chiba off of their album Big Calm, believe it or not. Enjoy.

That was just Love Survives Us All by Paul Brill. Before that, Kick in the Teeth by Sesame Girl. Before that, if you can even recall, Part of the Process by Morcheeba. You know, you gotta trust the process. And sometimes the process here on the Swamp looks like not planning a show before you come in the studio. But not today. There's a process. It's happening. It's honestly happened at this point. I've got one song that I need to fill in a set. Isn't that crazy? And I have the whole show to do it. Because that's right, the next set is planned. We're going to bring it back upbeat electronica. We're going to make a severe left turn here. I'm going to play Faulty by Boy Harsher, followed by In for the Kill by Shamir, and wrap this one up with Cosmic Perspective by Mind Sign, but with all the vowels removed. It's definitely, honestly, the last two songs are very much on like the electronica funk side of things, which I don't usually play a lot of funk, so I'm really excited for that. But for now, we're starting it off with Faulty by Boy Harsher. Enjoy.

That was just Cosmic Perspective by Mind Sign. Before that, In for the Kale by Shamir. Before that, Faulty by Boy Harsher. Ooh, getting a little funky, getting a little groovy up in here in the studio. I hope everybody else was dancing. I was doing a little shimmy, and I was also doing a mad rush from here to the CD library to go find that final song that I needed to complete the show. And find it, I did. I looked in several different sections in the S section because no spoilers, but the artist does start with an S, and then it's always the trouble of figuring out, okay, well, what genre does someone else classify this as? But it was in the pop section. So keep that in mind. That'll be part of the fourth set. We're in the middle of the show. One more half hour to go. Oh my goodness, how much music can I pack in? Oh, I don't know. Let's just get going. I've got Troublemaker by Susie Ragsdale, followed by Sea Legs by Blonde Shell, and wrap this one up with Saint by Ivory Lane. You know, the thing about Sea Legs is that, really, you don't even need them. You just got to keep 3 points of contact on whatever seafaring vessel you're on at all times. And so, hold on for this wild ride. Here's Troublemaker by Susie Ragsdale.

That was Saint by Ivory Lane. Before that, Sea Legs by Blondshell. Before that, if you can even recall, that was Troublemaker by Susie Ragsdale. Ooh, a lot of powerful vocals in that one. And I, you know, as a pharmacy student, I, DJ Def, do solemnly swear to mention anytime I hear a drug in a song. Oh, guess what? For those with an astute ear, you might have picked out Z-Pak from Sea Legs by Blondshell, that middle song there. Z-Pak, also known as azithromycin, is a macrolide antibiotic. So it's for bacterial infections, a lot of common ones. That's why, you know, Z-Pak is pretty common enough to be mentioned in a song. Z-Pak is like a 5-day course of azithromycin. Azithromycin in itself is it inhibits protein synthesis in bacteria, which works, and I'm going to say a bunch of words here, so just bear with me. It works by inhibiting specifically a ribosomal subunit. Bacteria have different ribosomal subunits than humans do, so therefore when you take azithromycin, you're only inhibiting the protein synthesis of the bacteria, not in humans, which is a very good thing, because then that means the bacteria die and we, the humans, are left with maybe a little stomach upset because we accidentally killed some good bacteria in our gut. So, pretty cool. And I feel like I always, PSA, always take the full course of antibiotics. You don't know if the bug's killed until you take that full course of antibiotics. And that's my pharmacy PSA and fun fact for the show. I've got one last set of music, and I know you've been waiting the whole show because I've been running around behind the scenes trying to find the last song to make

the set and the show go well. Ooh, well, get ready for this. I played a lot of rotation this show, and we're going to keep that going. I'm going to play Shades of Green by Winya, followed by Moon So High by Remy Wolf, and finish out with, you've been waiting for it, Something for Your Mind by Super Organism. Winya is actually from South Carolina. They're, hold on, let me think about, I don't know where Winya Bay is, but it's north of Charleston and south of Myrtle Beach. I think about an hour each way, kind of in the middle. So that's a local act, although they're kind of popping off recently. I was checking them out because I was listening to their album. They're on tour in the UK right now, and then they're going all around America once they're back from the UK. So pretty cool for a local act like that to be reaching a big stage. Remy Wolf, I just think it's funny that this song's called Moon So High, because, like, I don't know, just tickled my fancy, if you will. And then I love Something for Your Mind by Super Organism. But we'll take it away with the fellas from Winya Bay. Here's Shades of Green by Winya.

0: What you just heard was Something for Your Mind by Superorganism. Before that was Moon So High by Remy Wolf. Before that was Shades of Green by Winya. An excellent set to finish it off, and we have a little extra time at the end and something really exciting. The baby DJs have finally trained and someone is filling the spot behind me. Would you like to introduce yourself?
1: Yes. Hi, my name's Gavin. I go by DJ Gavin.
0: Yes.
1: Yeah, and I'm a baby DJ. I'm new here. I'm basically going to be playing some good music, talking about some football, reviewing kind of the week, kind of mix in what I can here and there, and have a good time.
0: What are your favorite genres?
1: I feel like I saw that coming, and it's
0: it gets me every time.
1: Right. I'm a big hip hop guy. So whenever I'm in the radio station, I always look for the hip hop section. Something that I've really gotten into is jazz rap. Just really, really good stuff. Artists like Nujabes, The Roots, De La Soul. I mean, I could go on and on, but
0: wow,
1: it's something I really like. Just to name one, but you'll always hear variety on my show. So 7 to 8 p.m. on Mondays.
0: Yeah, get used to plugging it.
1: Heck yeah.
0: Oh yeah. Wow. And no show name yet.
1: No show name yet. This one, we're just
0: hey,
1: figuring
0: you're
1: it out.
0: Feel it out. Right. Yeah. My show's The Swamp. It's because I love swamps, and back home I kind of live right next to a swamp, and also I'm from Virginia, so the Dismal Swamp is right there, and I've got a strong connection to that.
1: A lot of swamp.
0: And also, it goes with my little slogan, like, every day is a slog, which was especially true during that 6 to 7 a.m. slot, my first ever slot, but still works for a Monday.
1: What's slog mean?
0: You know, like, you're just slogging through something, like a slow, difficult, painful journey, if you will. Okay. I like to think of it, I'm slogging through a swamp, you know, I'm just dragging my feet through the mud.
1: There you go. Yeah.
0: Hey, but, you know, it's fine because the slog ends now that I've played all this wonderful music. Wow. So any idea for your show name yet? Any, what's the vibe?
1: So there's a famous talk show called Pardon My Take. So I was going to do, that's like football related.
0: Yeah.
1: So I was going to do like Pardon My Opinion or Pardon My Point or something.
0: And just slightly off.
1: Just like, and if it were, I think it might be Pardon My Opinion because the abbreviation's PMO. So like the slogan's going to be like, I'll piss you off while we're listening to some good, because I'll just have some like weird football takes maybe.
0: Yeah.
1: Just shouting it out.
0: Yeah, I mess with that.
1: Yeah.
0: I do mess with that. I'm a baseball person myself.
1: Yeah, yeah.
0: So once it hits, you know, March through now, October, that's my bread and butter.
1: Nice.
0: But that takes me to the end of my show. Everybody has to stick around from 7 to 8 now for the untitled, but maybe soon to be titled, you know, work in progress here. But you have to stick around, okay? It's mandatory, actually. If you don't, I'll know and I'll be upset. Mm-hmm. Okay, well, thank you everybody for tuning into The Swamp. I'll take you to some PSAs and then hand it over to DJ Gavin. Toodaloo, see you next week from 6 to 7 p.m. on Mondays.
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So I just realized this mic was muted and I wasn't talking for the past like 2 minutes. That's great. This is a great way to start off the show. This is awesome. Okay, what's up? Hi, my name's Gavin. I'm DJ Gavin, and this is my first time. It is my first show at WUSC. You're listening to WUSC FM and HD1 Columbia. Yeah, that's the first mistake that I've made, and it's off to a great start. So that's awesome. As I said, this is my first time in here. So if I make mistakes like I just did for those past 2 minutes of silence, bear with me. I apologize. But we'll get right into it. Basically, in this show, I'm going to be talking a lot about football and just listening to good music. So recapping the Sundays on Thursdays. And obviously, I can't recap the Mondays because it hasn't happened yet. But yeah, just anticipate some just like observing what's happening in the football world. And yeah, I'm going to play two songs and then we'll get right to talking football. This first song is So Long Honey by Camp, who I adore. Camp's awesome. You're going to hear them a lot on my show. And then the second song you're going to hear is Right Here by Noah Costa. So again, sorry for the delay there. Classic mistakes, my first time. But yeah, hope you enjoy the show so far.

Those two songs again were So Long Honey by Camp and Right Here by Noah Costa. All right, guys and girls and gals, here is the Sunday review, or and Thursday night, I guess, of football. So the Bucks beat the Cowboys 24-16 on Thursday night football. Jalen Daniels out of Texas gets his first win for the Bucks and himself, actually, after he's filling in Baker for his injury. Bucky Irving, 175 scrimmage yards, two total touchdowns, and the Cowboys defense kind of struggled that game. So, interesting game. It was a fun watch. I personally have Dak Prescott on one of my fantasy teams, and he did all right. Not bad. But yeah, it's interesting. I thought the Bucks were going to be a lot better than they were. Not necessarily better than they were last year, but at least to the same level, if not better. But they start off the season 1-4, 0-4 when Baker Mayfield's on the field, which is kind of crazy because I thought after him getting paid, he'd be able to, you know, keep that pace up. But, you know, and then the Cowboys continue to be kind of iffy, but I think they'll pick back up. Next up was the Jaguars-Eagles game. Was crazy over in London. An iconic end of the game where Amir Abdullah has a crazy kickoff return with 8 seconds left, and then with 1 second on the clock, Cam Little kicks a field goal to win it for the Jaguars. Overall, the Eagles didn't look great. However, they're riddled with injuries. Shipley, Barkley, and Bigsby all injured by the end of that game. And Devontae Smith was out, including a knocked up O-line for the Eagles. So it's kind of Jalen Hurts and the rest of the guys. The Jaguars didn't really even play that great, to be honest. There was multiple chances for them to get points, but they unfortunately fell short quite a lot. They had like two delay of games or something, and then they didn't convert when they were at like the one. But Parker Washington, I mean, what a game for him. 6 receptions, 124 yards, and 2 tugs. So yeah, Jaguars get that win. Steelers played the Colts. They won 34-22, Steelers. And absolutely dominated the second half. This game was 17-16 going into halftime, but the Steelers in the second half, like I just said, I think Jalen Warren needs to get his credit, man. 188 scrimmage yards, 2 touchdowns. I believe he had like an 80-yard touchdown or something. He's been great this whole season, and I think he's someone that needs to get more credit, someone that needs to be recognized more, because he's been awesome. He's been tearing up defenses, so that he's looked really good. Then the last game I'll tell you about are the Vikings and the Saints. Vikings beat the Saints 23-13. And I think what really shows this is that how legit the Vikings defense is. They've allowed the least points per game in the whole league at 12.8. So they've been legit. They've been legit. What's interesting though is I kind of asked the question of if Kyler Murray is the star here. He's out of Arizona and he's gone to the Vikings, and suddenly the Vikings are one of the only undefeated teams in the league right now. This game, Kyler was 24-30, 229 passing yards, 1 touchdown, and 51 rushing yards. Not bad stats at all. And he hasn't played bad whatsoever. Like, nothing stellar. But he also hasn't played every game. I know Carson Wentz has gone in a little bit. But they're undefeated at the end of the day, top of the NFC North, which is a good division. And then the Saints and kind of their unpredictability. The Saints beat the Ravens. Which the Ravens have looked great, as we'll talk about later. And it's the Ravens' only loss. However, the Saints, I'm pretty sure, are only 1-4. So it's actually the Saints' only win as well. So I guess that I thought this team would look really good. They've played close games with the Lions and Raiders, who we know are both pretty solid. So I guess I'm curious on how that'll look. So those are the first four games I guess I'll cover. These next songs I want to play, or I will be playing. I recently got into the Womack Sisters. I've been seeing this on the WUSC page a lot. And, you know, out of nowhere, I listened to this album. And it is a really cool R&B and soul album that I think you guys will enjoy. So,
Here Are the Womack Sisters, If You Want Me by the Womack Sisters, and then after that, I'll be playing I'll Be Damned by Dutch Interior, which is also a great song. So, stick with me. We'll get through the next NFL games, and then, yeah, we'll be playing some good music in between. So, here's If You Want Me by the Womack Sisters and Dutch Interior. Sorry, that's not their name. No, that is their name. It's not the song name. I'll Be Damned by Dutch Interior right after that.

That was those two songs. That was Dutch Interior. That was, gosh, trying to figure out how this all is working. That was, sorry, that was I'll Be Damned by Dutch Interior. And then the one before that was If I Let You by the Womack Sisters. So, yeah, let's get back right into the NFL recaps. Why not? Other game, Jets-Browns, 17-12 Jets. I feel like this is kind of just the classic Browns finding a way to lose kind of game. I don't want to be like that guy, but I mean, I feel like they had a couple of moments where they could get and win this game. They had a botched punt that allowed the Jets to get a touchdown to go up 17-12, and then when they tried to get back, get into a game-winning drive, it kind of all messed up. So unfortunate for the Browns. I'm kind of cheering for them. But Jets get a win here. Super rainy game. So I guess that's why. The reason they botched the punt was when they snapped the ball, it was so slick, slipped right through the punter's hands. However, for the Jets, Garrett Wilson and Braylon Allen looked good. Wilson kind of shining with 7 receptions, 104 yards and a touchdown. Braylon Allen, 116 rushing yards and 1 touchdown. My question from this game is, does Braylon Allen's good game mean more carries when Breece comes, or if Breece Hall comes back? Braylon Allen's looked good when I've watched him, especially in this game. I mean, of course, you're going to give the running back the ball when it's a rainy game, kind of a sloppy conditions. But I mean, it's a question that I ask. I don't think so, but I think it's definitely a viable option. And I myself am a Detroit Lions fan, so I kind of have a soft spot for the Jets with Aaron Glenn, our old defensive coordinator, going and coaching for them. So there's some kind of bias there, but I always cheer for the Jets a little bit, and I cheer for the Browns. So I mean, it was an interesting game, fun watch. Yeah. Same other game here. Bengals beat the Dolphins 31-24. What was a big surprise here? I also have Chase Brown on my fantasy team, so it was interesting to see that P. Ryan had more carries than Brown. I think it was 14 to Chase Brown's 13, and he also had a receiving touchdown. P. Ryan did. And I guess my question for this game is how that affects the future. Is this kind of a one game thing, or could this potentially become almost like a split backfield? P. Ryan takes the heavier carries, whereas Brown is kind of that like reception kind of guy there for the drawback. You know, so I guess you never really know. Kind of on the Dolphins side of the ball, Malik Willis did not look good, and the Dolphins have not looked good at all. To be totally frank with everybody. Which I know, point out the obvious, they're 0-5. But at one point in the game, I saw Malik Willis had 2 interceptions and only 1 completion. He didn't end up having a terrible game. But I guess I wonder if Malik Willis is still the answer and when that change might come. Because, I mean, you're 5 games into the season, 0-5, not looked great. I know this 31-24 kind of looks a little closer, and again, it kind of is, but the Bengals kind of dominated this game for really almost the entirety. So I guess you wonder if the Dolphins are going to move on. Off the top of my head, I don't even know the backup quarterback for the Dolphins. But yeah, I'll go through 2 more games and then we'll move on to some more music. Patriots beat the Raiders 45-17 in a dominant performance. I have right here, Drake May is back to ripping the pigskin. 26 for 34, 374 passing yards, 5 total touchdowns. You know, Drake May is Drake May. He might be as unpredictable as possible. People could argue last season that he had a really easy schedule, but these numbers don't lie. And the Raiders coming into here were 3-1, so the Raiders don't look bad, but they looked bad today. The previous week, the Raiders played the Chiefs and lost a close game to them. But they're now 0-2 after leading the season 3-0. And I have right here, is Mendoza loading? I saw he made his debut at the end of the game, you know, whatever, garbage time they were going to lose, and didn't matter. You wonder when Mendoza is going to get involved. Kirk Cousins hasn't looked bad at all, but you wonder if he's going to get involved this season, when that'll be. It's just a question that I have. But the Patriots are the opposite.
They're coming off a big win against the Bills and now a dominant win against the Raiders. I think the Patriots are bouncing back here. Maybe they just had a bad start to the season. But I think the Patriots are going to be good. They kind of showed a competitive game. I remember the first game, was that on a Wednesday or something, against the Seahawks? They played tough against the Seahawks, who's a good team, we know. We'll talk about them later. But yeah, the game that I really want to get into is the Commanders and Giants game. It ended in a tie at 27. The entire game, pretty much, not the entire game, but leading into the fourth, the Commanders were up 27-13. The Giants kicker, Zavada, ended up, ended up missing multiple field goals. So when the Giants tie it up, and they go into overtime, Zavada misses again and gives the Commanders a chance to win the game, but they do nothing with the possession. So the Giants get the ball back again in overtime. Scataboo, their running back, fumbles the ball and puts the Commanders in a good position to win this game. But if anybody else watched the game, we were all kind of scratching our heads or what ended up happening. Jane Daniels, who's back on the Commanders and actually had a really nice game, was expected to spike the ball, but instead runs and slides, allowing time to run out on the game, ending in a tie. They're around midfield. It was expected that Daniels would spike the ball, giving about maybe like 10-8 seconds left in the game. He runs and slides, and it almost looked like he was kind of sitting there, and then as they were trying to get back in a hurry up and spike the ball, time ran out. So it was such a weird game, such a weird result. Both teams had the option to win, had the chances to win, and couldn't get it done, unfortunately. Which kind of it's weird to see the Giants on top of the NFC East at 3-1-1, and we'll talk about the Eagles. Or no, we already did talk about the Eagles. So to see them on top of the NFC East is crazy, and kind of how that all looks. Isaiah Likely and Malik Nabers went off, kind of in weird timing when the Commanders weren't really doing much, in the second half, in the second half. Isaiah Likely had 11 receptions for 94 yards and 2 touchdowns. Malik Nabers, 11 receptions for 121 yards and a touchdown. That was a fun game to watch, but a weird one in the end. We've hit the halfway point, the bottom of the hour here on the show. I need a good show name. I'm trying to put some thought into it. I know previously I said I might make it, pardon my take, pardon my opinion. And the abbreviation would be PMO I don't know if that, I just kind of thought of that, but I think it's pending. So I guess we'll see what I think of. But yeah, every Monday, 7-8, tune in to DJ Gavin's show. I'm Gavin, the host. You are listening to WSC FM and HD1 Columbia. We got two more good songs here up for you. We got Almost Monday, No More Regrets by Almost Monday. A good one that I listened to here, actually on the way here, which was funny. It was one of the last albums I was trying to listen to today. And it sounded awesome. It's kind of, I don't want to say psychedelic rock, but that's a bad description. But I think you'll enjoy that one. And then next we have Angela by TV Girl off of French Exit, which is one of my favorite TV Girl songs. So we have both those queued up for you up next. And then, yeah, we'll just talk more football. Hope you enjoy these next two songs.

Those two songs were No More Regrets by Almost Monday and Angela by TV Girl. Here's some more football for you. I'm coming right back. Those two songs are great. I love both those songs. I think we left back here. All right, cool. Texans, Titans, 26-3. Texans' first win. Crazy to say that. I thought Texans were going to be a pretty solid team. 1-4, not even top their division. So, you know, crazy how that all ends up. Their defense is finally showing out. I knew that I had the Texans' defense was phenomenal last year, but they've kind of not necessarily took a plummet, but taken kind of like an interesting turn. Not as good as as people kind of anticipated. Kind of flipping the script here, the Titans do not look good, like at all. And I was thinking what the wide receiver one for the Titans were. Obviously, you think Carnell Tate and Wandale Robinson, but you see Tyjae Spears leading the team in receptions with 9 for 28 yards compared to his 2 carries for 0 yards. So it's almost like they're putting Tyjae Spears in the slot now. It's really interesting to me. The Titans just don't look good. I kind of anticipated them to look maybe decent this year, but I guess not. Moving on to the Packers and Bears. Domination from the Packers, 31-7. I know the Bears are missing out on Caleb Williams, and I think that was very apparent this game. Tyson Badgett and Case Keenum both played this game. Here's their stats combined for you. 23 for 40, 195 passing yards, 0 touchdowns, and 3 interceptions from both of them. Not great, Chicago. I know I'm a Lions fan, so this is kind of, you know, it's kind of good to see, but then you see that they're playing the Packers, and you're like, oh, I don't want to cheer for the Packers. So it's kind of just like, you know, whatever. But Bears do not look great, man. And you kind of anticipated the run game to kind of pop off here, which they didn't do terrible, but just couldn't get it done. Packers kind of just dominated on both sides of the ball. And the one question I have for this

0: This hour of WUSC is underwritten by the 25th Annual Storytelling Festival and Liars Competition hosted at Haygood Mill in Pickens, South Carolina. 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
2: 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Do you like a cup of coffee in the morning? Do you love honey? I know I do. But did you know that 1 out of every 3 bites of food you eat comes from a plant pollinated by honeybees? And that honeybees are unfortunately dying at an alarming rate. Many of our fuzzy friends are being affected by certain chemicals found in pesticides all over the world. This chemical, called neonicotinoid, is causing entire colonies of honeybees to die or just disappear altogether. Without honeybees, many of our favorite foods will also disappear. 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